A theme that works great for a song, but no reality there. No relationship is that good. Alabama from the album Southern Star, If I Had You. True Country, AM 540, KWMT. Here we go on a Thursday night. Paul Jackson with you, and I'm a branded man. Here's Merle Haggard.

0: A Song in My Heart, a couple of legendary artists there back to back. Johnny Rodriguez, before that Merle Haggard with Branded Man. True Country, AM 540 KWMT. I just want to take a little bit of a stop in the action here to talk about Farmer Wants a Wife. I have to believe on a station like KWMT that there were numbers of people keeping track of this season 4 finale that happened on Tuesday. It's pretty much as I predicted it would come out. I mean, my wife and I watch this together. It's a fun show to watch together, and we have to delay it. But at any rate, Sean Kavanaugh picked Emily. That surprised me only slightly. I wondered if he'd pick the, and I can't even think of her name now, but the one that got kind of physical with him, if you know what I mean, there along the way. Brett Williams picked Quinn Guterman, and he was sweet on her from day one. Braden Pridemore is his last name, picked Casey Reimer. That was totally predictable as well. So I'm reading from a People magazine article online, and it says the three pairings are still going strong. Of course, that was all pre-recorded and not live, and no engagements have been announced yet. So if you have some input on Farmer Wants a Wife and what your thinking was on the picks that were made, call the John Paul Jackson Action Line, 515-344-3355. And leave me a comment there. The Paul Jackson Action Line, 515-344-3354.
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0: in Hawaii.
1: I'm Taylor Riggs, and this is the Fox Business Report.
2: Stocks surged and oil prices fell on Iran deal hopes after President Trump said that he was canceling planned strikes on Iran and signaled a deal with the country will soon be signed. Most all of the 11 S&P 500 sectors were higher, with tech and industrials the best performers, while energy lagged. On the economic data front, wholesale inflation for May came in hotter than expected. Producer prices rising 1.1% over the previous month and 6.5% over the previous year, the largest annual gain in 3.5 years. The Dow up 930 points, the Nasdaq higher by 640, S&P 500 up 127. And shares of RH are wavering in extended trading after the home goods retailer, formerly known as Restoration Hardware, surpassed Wall Street expectations with its first quarter results. That's your Fox Business Report. I'm Hillary Barsky, invested in you.
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Chris Walker, True Country KWMT with the Kentucky Headhunters. And here comes Linda Davis. Some things are meant to be.

0: That is Keith Urban, True Country, AM 540 KWMT with Paul Jackson. And after we get you a Weather Eye Weather Center forecast, Garth Brooks is back with Shameless. Stay right there.
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4: Here's the AM 540 KWMT weatherology forecast. Lows dip down to about 53 tonight under clear skies, west winds 8 to 15 miles per hour. Ample sunshine expected tomorrow. High temperatures reach up to 84. Lows dip down to about 61 tomorrow night. Clear skies. Highs level off around 80 Saturday with a slight chance for storms. 80 Sunday. From the Weatherology Weather Center, I'm staff meteorologist Laura Lockwood. Right now, 72.
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Oh, legendary music, as legendary as it comes. Willie Nelson and Johnny Cash with The Highwaymen. And before that, Garth Brooks and Shameless. I talked about this last night, but I'm going to talk about it now when

The signal is going all the way out there. I watched the Garth Brooks documentary that's available on A&E. Watched it over the weekend at my daughter's house in southwest Nebraska. 344 miles from the KWMT transmitter, and you could hear KWMT coming in. Big as life, pretty awesome. If you haven't seen this special yet, I saw it on Hulu. I don't know where else it's available. Wow, what a great documentary, and it just reinforces the American dream. This guy overcame so many, and I know you know some of this, but to hear it in his own words, to go from a nobody to the greatest thing that country music had ever known as far as a movement is concerned, pretty amazing. Gotta see it if you get a chance.

0: No duet that time, Johnny Cash all by himself in Home of the Blues. 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After the break, Montgomery Gentry, Hillbilly Shoes.
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Now you and I with Eddie Rabbit and Crystal Gale. Paul Jackson with you on a Thursday night.

be a fail on a pickup line. Do you love as good as you look? The Bellamy Brothers, AM 540, KWMT, Paul Jackson with you on a Thursday night, along with Jack Green. You are my treasure. You.

0: There was a time when I thought I could find happiness in silver and gold.
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0: And I longed for fame and worldly acclaim. And a hunger for these things filled my very soul. 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

0: 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Couple of legends there together in a duet, Dolly Parton and Porter Wagoner. Please Don't Stop Loving Me. I just saw a note a few moments ago that one of our legends from KWMT, the Country Music DJ Hall of Famer, Tim Dale Eicher, is going to be emceeing the Hampton Bluegrass and Country Music Festival, and that's happening tomorrow and Saturday at the Franklin County Fairgrounds. You're going to have a fun time with Dale. Tell him hi from me. Busy weekend. Can't make it myself, but wish I could. Bluegrass music is one of my favorite things, and I'll prove that in that I'll be going to Lincoln, Nebraska on a week from Friday to see Allison Krauss and Union Station at Pioneers Park. So if you would happen to be going to that concert as well, call the Paul Jackson Action Line. We can figure out something that we'd be able to meet up and say hello. That number is 515-344-3354. 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
3: I'm Taylor Riggs, and this is the Fox Business Report.
4: Stocks surged and oil prices fell on Iran deal hopes after President Trump said that he was canceling planned strikes on Iran and signaled a deal with the country will soon be signed. Most all of the 11 S&P 500 sectors were higher, with tech and industrials the best performers, while energy lagged. On the economic data front, wholesale inflation for May came in hotter than expected. Producer prices rising 1.1% over the previous month and 6.5% over the previous year, the largest annual gain in 3.5 years. The Dow up 930 points, the Nasdaq higher by 640, S&P 500 up 127. And shares of RH are wavering in extended trading after the home goods retailer, formerly known as Restoration Hardware, surpassed Wall Street expectations with its first quarter results. That's your Fox Business Report. I'm Hillary Barsky, invested in you.
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My wife and I have an above-ground swimming pool on our acreage. Had it when the kids were growing up, and now the grandkids come and say, "Watch this, Grandpa." The same kind of stuff that we used to say to our grandparents or our parents, and man, it's way different when it's your grandkids doing things that are taking chances, for sure. Clay Walker, "Watch This," AM 540 KWMT, "In Another's Eyes." This is Mrs. Garth Brooks, Tricia Yearwood.

0: Rascal Flatts, I'm moving on. AM 540 KWMT, a Weather Eye Weather Center forecast coming up. Then Alan Jackson, where I come from.
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2: Here's the AM 540 KWMT weatherology forecast. Rolls level off around 53 tonight under clear skies, west winds 8 to 15 miles per hour. Bright sunshine expected tomorrow. High temperatures reach up to 84. Tomorrow night, lows around 61. Slight chance for storms. Saturday, daytime highs approaching 80. 74, clear skies Sunday. From the Weatherology Weather Center, I'm staff meteorologist Laura Lockwood. Right now, it's 72 degrees.
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And now a legend of country music, Ray Price. I've got a new heartache.

0: legendary Ray Price, Paul Jackson with you on a Thursday night from True Country AM 540 KWMT. It's been the better part of 2 weeks since the last Key to Adventure was hidden somewhere in our listening area, and Sand Construction is sponsoring this contest. 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

It isn't asking too much, is it? To paint me a Birmingham-style house and her on the swing. And while you're at it, paint me into her arms again, please. That's Tracy Lawrence, AM 540 KWMT. Brad Paisley before that. Two people fell in love, and now the Judds. Why not me? You're hanging out with me, Paul Jackson, on True Country, AM 540 KWMT.

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2: The New Mexico judge is considering a legal challenge to the state's universal child care program.
3: The lawsuit brought by Duke Rodriguez, a former Republican candidate for New Mexico governor, says the process used by Democratic Governor Michelle Lujan Grisham's administration to eliminate an income cap and co-pays was done before lawmakers had a chance to weigh in. The New Mexico Early Childhood Education and Care Department has defended the program, saying in court filings that the legislature, quote, expressly authorized and funded its November expansion. New Mexico's program is paid for in large part by oil and gas production in the state, as it looks to become the first U.S. state to cover all working families' daycare bills, regardless of income. Tanya J. Powers, Fox News.
2: Nearly 5 years after he was convicted of killing a woman in a car crash in Las Vegas, ex-NFL player Henry Ruggs has been denied parole. Authorities say the former first-round draft pick and Raiders wide receiver drove his sports car at speeds up to 156 miles per hour on November 2nd, 2021, slamming into a vehicle that killed 23-year-old driver Tina Tintner and her dog. Ruggs is next up for parole in August of next year. Some Ohio lawmakers seeking to eliminate financial incentives for companies that want to build data centers in their state.
4: Bipartisan support is growing for ending the sales tax break for companies after Signal Ohio reported last month the tax exemption cost the state $1.6 billion in 2025. That's 11 times as much as the state had expected. Outgoing Governor Mike DeWine put a temporary pause on the exemption last week. Now a bill from a state lawmaker agrees that the governor's pause was a step in the right direction, but it is not nearly enough. Under the new order, no new data center projects will be granted a tax break until the state's Joint Data Center Committee finishes its work reviewing data centers' impact on Ohio.
2: Fox's CJ Papa. I'm Lee Silicera. This is Fox News.
5: Here's the AM 540 KWMT weatherology forecast. Lulls a little off around 53 tonight under clear skies. West winds 8 to 15 miles per hour. Bright sunshine expected tomorrow. High temperatures reach up to 84. Tomorrow night, lulls around 61. Slight chance for storms. Saturday, daytime highs approaching 80. 74, clear skies Sunday. From the Weatherology Weather Center, I'm staff meteorologist Laura Lockwood. Currently 68.
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That's the thing about love, Mr. Smooth, Don Williams. True Country, AM 540, KWMT, final hour with Paul Jackson on a Thursday night. Oh, baby mine, I get so lonely. Legendary music coming your way from Johnny and Jack, and then a legend in her own right, Lynn Anderson after that, with What a Man My Man Is. 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

0: That's Lynn Anderson, and after a Fox Business Report, Colin Ray will be along. Paul Jackson with a KWMT reminder that a community care day is coming up this Saturday, June 13th from 11 to 3. It's in the Brass Monkey parking lot next to Beacon of Hope in Fort Dodge. 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
5: I'm Taylor Riggs, and this is the Fox Business Report.
6: Stocks surged and oil prices fell on Iran deal hopes after President Trump said that he was canceling planned strikes on Iran and signaled a deal with the country will soon be signed. Most all of the 11 S&P 500 sectors were higher, with tech and industrials the best performers, while energy lagged. On the economic data front, wholesale inflation for May came in hotter than expected. Producer prices rising 1.1% over the previous month and 6.5% over the previous year, the largest annual gain in 3.5 years. The Dow up 930 points, the Nasdaq higher by 640, S&P 500 up 127. And shares of RH are wavering in extended trading after the home goods retailer, formerly known as Restoration Hardware, surpassed Wall Street expectations with its first quarter results. That's your Fox Business Report. I'm Hillary Barsky, invested in you.
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0: could not ask for more. That is Sarah Evans, True Country, AM 540 KWMT. During the break, you'll get a Weather Eye Weather Center forecast, and then some music from Faith Hill will follow. Don't go away.
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7: Here's the AM 540 KWMT weatherology forecast. Rolls level off around 53 tonight under clear skies, west winds 8 to 15 miles per hour. Bright sunshine expected tomorrow. High temperatures reach up to 84. Tomorrow night, lows around 61. Slight chance for storms. Saturday, daytime highs approaching 80. 74, clear skies Sunday. From the Weatherology Weather Center, I'm staff meteorologist Laura Lockwood. Currently 68.
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All I ask is that you take me as I am. Faith Hill was at the top of the set, and you just heard The Rose with Conway Twitty. True Country AM 540 KWMT. How about some Jody Miller, Queen of the House?

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Deeper Than the Holler from Randy Travis. Before that, Reba McEntire, I'll Be. And you're on AM 540 KWMT with Paul Jackson on a Thursday night. It's been so good to be here with you, closing in on the top of the hour. And I will be back with you tomorrow night, of course, from 7 to 10. So be sure and join me then. Love having you along. Of course, I'm speaking figuratively here now, but I think I'll just stay here and drink. This is Merle Haggard.

0: of 2022, but core PPI for the year came in at 4.9%. Ginny Cosilda, Fox News.
1: The European Central Bank raised rates this morning to deal with rising inflation in that region. It's the first increase since September 2023. U.S. meteorologists say a strong El Nino has formed, and they say it's likely to be a major factor in extreme and deadly weather across the planet for the next year or so. I'm Lisa Lucera. This is Fox News.
2: Here's the AM 540 KWMT weatherology forecast. Lulz Olaf around 53 tonight under clear skies, west winds 8 to 15 miles per hour. Bright sunshine expected tomorrow. High temperatures reach up to 84. Tomorrow night, lulz around 61. Slight chance for storms. Saturday, daytime highs approaching 80. 74, clear skies Sunday. From the Weatherology Weather Center, I'm staff meteorologist Laura Lockwood. Currently, it's 64 degrees.
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4: Stocks surged and oil prices fell on Iran deal hopes after President Trump said that he was canceling planned strikes on Iran and signaled a deal with the country will soon be signed. Most all of the 11 S&P 500 sectors were higher, with tech and industrials the best performers, while energy lagged. On the economic data front, wholesale inflation for May came in hotter than expected. Producer prices rising 1.1% over the previous month and 6.5% over the previous year, the largest annual gain in 3.5 years. The Dow up 930 points, the Nasdaq higher by 640, S&P 500 up 127. And shares of RH are wavering in extended trading after the home goods retailer, formerly known as Restoration Hardware, surpassed Wall Street expectations with its first quarter results. That's your Fox Business Report. I'm Hillary Barsky, invested in you.
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7: Here's the AM 540 KWMT weatherology forecast. Lulls will off around 53 tonight under clear skies, west winds 8 to 15 miles per hour. Bright sunshine expected tomorrow. High temperatures reach up to 84. Tomorrow night, lulls around 61. Slight chance for storms. Saturday, daytime highs approaching 80. 74, clear skies Sunday. From the Weatherology Weather Center, I'm staff meteorologist Laura Lockwood. Currently, it's 64 degrees.
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1: Here's the AM 540 KWMT weatherology forecast. Lows dip down to about 53. Overnight, under clear skies, winds out of the west, 5 to 10 miles per hour. Daytime highs approaching 84. Friday, sunny skies. Clear skies. Friday night, lows dip down to about 62. Chance of thunderstorms. Saturday, daytime highs approaching 80. 74, ample sunshine expected Sunday. From the Weatherology Weather Center, I'm staff meteorologist Laura Lockwood. Currently, it's 62 degrees.
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0: Guatemalan nationals, many of them girls, were often sexually abused. Eben Brown, Fox News.
1: The Trump administration is preparing to deport a group of Iranian asylum seekers and other migrants to the Central African Republic under a newly established third country agreement. That's according to reports. The first flight under the arrangement is expected to carry roughly 20 people. I'm Chris DeMeo. This is Fox News.
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5: 540 KWMT weatherology forecast. Rolls over low around 53 overnight under clear skies. West winds 5 to 10 miles per hour. Ample sunshine expected. Friday, high of 84. Friday night, lows around 62. Chance for storms Saturday with highs in the upper 70s. Ample sunshine expected Sunday. That's your updated forecast brought to you by Quickstar, supporting local weather in communities across the state. Right now, it's 57 degrees.
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1: Here's the AM 540 KWMT weatherology forecast. Lulz will offer on 53 overnight under clear skies. West winds 5 to 10 miles per hour. Ample sunshine expected. Friday, high of 84. Friday night, lows around 62. Chance for storms Saturday with highs in the upper 70s. Ample sunshine expected Sunday. That's your updated forecast brought to you by Quickstar, supporting local weather in communities across the state. Right now, it's 57 degrees.
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1: Here's the AM 540 KWMT weatherology forecast. Lulz Olaf around 53, overnight under clear skies, west winds 5 to 10 miles per hour. Ample sunshine expected, Friday, high of 84. Friday night, lulz around 62. Chance for storms, Saturday, with highs in the upper 70s, ample sunshine expected, Sunday. That's your updated forecast brought to you by Quickstar, supporting local weather in communities across the state. Right now, it's 57 degrees.
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1: Here's the AM 540 KWMT weatherology forecast. Clear skies overnight with a low of 53. Westerly winds 5 to 10 miles per hour. Friday, high of 84. Lows level off around 62. Friday night, clear skies. Daytime highs approaching 80 Saturday with a chance of thunderstorms, 80 Sunday. From the Weatherology Weather Center, I'm meteorologist Jennifer Wojcicki. Right now, it's 58 degrees.
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1: Here's the AM 540 KWMT weatherology forecast. Clear skies overnight with a low of 53. Westerly winds 5 to 10 miles per hour. Friday, high of 84. Lows level off around 62. Friday night, clear skies. Daytime highs approaching 80. Saturday, with a chance of thunderstorms, 80 Sunday. From the Weatherology Weather Center, I'm meteorologist Jennifer Vujicki. Currently, it's 57 degrees.
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0: Here's the AM 540 KWMT weatherology forecast. Clear skies overnight with a low of 53. Westerly winds 5 to 10 miles per hour. Friday, high of 84. Lows level off around 62. Friday night, clear skies. Daytime highs approaching 80 Saturday with a chance of thunderstorms, 80 Sunday. From the Weatherology Weather Center, I'm meteorologist Jennifer Vuchitsky. Currently, it's 57 degrees.
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3: AM 540 KWMT weatherology forecast. For today, we'll see lots of sunshine, high around 84, and it will be breezy. Breezy conditions remain tonight with mostly clear skies. We bottom out around 62. Areas of showers and storms come in Saturday. Could see a few strong to severe storms with mostly sunny skies and a high around 80. Areas of showers and storms continue Saturday night, a low around 52 and mostly clear. Cooler for the day on Sunday, a high around 74 with lots of sunshine. From the Weatherology Weather Center, I'm meteorologist Regina Cole. Right now, it's 56 degrees.
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1: Here's the AM 540 KWMT weatherology forecast. For today, we'll see lots of sunshine, a high around 84, and it will be breezy. Breezy conditions remain tonight with mostly clear skies. We bottom out around 62. Areas of showers and storms come in Saturday. Could see a few strong to severe storms with mostly sunny skies and a high around 80. Areas of showers and storms continue Saturday night, although around 52 and mostly clear. Cooler for the day on Sunday, a high around 74 with lots of sunshine. From the Weatherology Weather Center, I'm meteorologist Regina Cole. Right now, it's 56 degrees.
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of a modern day drifter. 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

0: Here's the AM 540 KWMT weatherology forecast. For today, we'll see lots of sunshine, high around 84, and it will be breezy. Breezy conditions remain tonight with mostly clear skies. We bottom out around 62. Areas of showers and storms come in Saturday. Could see a few strong to severe storms with mostly sunny skies and a high around 80. Areas of showers and storms continue Saturday night. A low around 52 and mostly clear. Cooler for the day on Sunday, a high around 74 with lots of sunshine. From the Weatherology Weather Center, I'm meteorologist Regina Cole. Right now, it's 56 degrees.
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1: President Trump says the war with Iran is ended. I'm Dave Anthony, Fox News. Telling a rally in Georgia he called into last night for Republican candidate for Governor Burt Jones.
2: They have agreed never to have a nuclear weapon, something that we insisted on. That was the whole purpose. That was 95% of it.
1: But Iran's foreign ministry says it's not a done deal yet, and they won't compromise on their red lines in any agreement. And Fox's Doug Luzader reports.
3: It looks like the U.S. military had to once again come to the defense of ships in the region. According to a senior U.S. official, it appears Iran has attempted to strike a commercial ships transiting the Strait of Hormuz tonight. U.S. forces shot down two Iranian one-way attack drones. Traffic flow through the strait continues, but the president did pull back from another round of airstrikes on Iran that were set to happen last night. He called them off after saying once again that a deal was at hand.
4: Should get done over the next few days. We'll probably have a signing maybe in Europe, and great thing.
1: Oil prices are down more than 3%. Stock futures are rising on this potential deal the morning after the Dow surged more than 900 points, gaining back what was lost in Wednesday's big sell-off. And today, one stock will get launched, SpaceX.
5: And what is expected to be the biggest public offering of stock ever. $75 billion worth of shares. We're expecting a share price of $135. Take it or leave it. That's going to be the number. Ticker SPCX. But the big headline, if all goes according to plan, CEO Elon Musk could become the world's first trillionaire.
1: Fox Business Network's Jerry Willis. A win for President Trump. A federal appeals court ruled his new global tariffs, 10%, are likely legal under the statute he imposed them, undoing a lower court's block. The new tariffs were levied after the Supreme Court angered the president, blocking bigger tariffs, ruling he exceeded his authority. 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
1: Controversy keeps swirling around national intelligence.
8: Two sources told Fox President Trump turned to the head of the CIA, John Ratcliffe, to get a recommendation for a new director of national intelligence. Ratcliffe recommended the U.S. Attorney for the Southern District of New York, Jay Clayton.
9: Jay Clayton's an incredible talent, head of Sullivan and Cromwell. He was head of the SEC. He was now Southern District. I mean, nobody has better credentials.
8: The president's temporary DNI pick, Bill Pulte, got several lawmakers up in arms because he has no intel experience. But sources say Pulte is expected to stay on the job for a while and cut the size of the office. Then when and if Clayton's confirmed, he'll take over a scaled-down ODNI. In Washington, Joel Nadeau, Fox News.
1: Many lawmakers are so upset over that, Congress rejected a three-week extension of a key provision of the Foreign Intelligence Surveillance Act.
10: Bill Pulte is not qualified to be the acting director of national intelligence.
1: House Democratic leader Hakeem Jeffries, FISA section 702, allowing warrantless spying on foreign subjects expires tonight. Some Republicans are upset about that, worried about national security without it as the World Cup starts. Team USA plays its first match tonight against Paraguay in Los Angeles. The tournament started yesterday. Mexico beat South Africa. South Korea topped Czechia on the ice.
11: The Carolina Hurricanes hosting the Vegas Golden Knights with the series tied at 2 games apiece. And the Hurricanes kept their momentum going from game 4.
12: Down low, they score! And it's Jordan Staal again on the tip-in to tie it at 1.
11: The call on ABC, Jordan Staal with the goal in the first period. Andrei Svechnikov had two goals for Carolina as well, as they come away with a 4-2 victory. They take a 3-2 lead in the series. Tony Genualdo, Fox News.
1: Game 6 Sunday night. I'm Dave Anthony. This is Fox News.
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14: It's time to take a look at the closing markets for June 11th. July corn down 7 1/4 at 4.11 3/4. September down 7 3/4 at 4.20. December down 7 1/4 at 4.39 1/2. July soybeans down 8 at 11.15. September down 6 at 11.20. November down 4 1/2 at 11.34. July wheat down 3/4 at 5.86 3/4. December down 2 1/2 at 6.14 3/4. And now taking a look over at the livestock side of things, the live cattle contracts spent the day mildly rallying as traders are pushing the contracts higher and closer to the resistance at the market's 40-day moving average. At this point, traders haven't really seemed nervous about getting closer to that resistance threshold, which hopefully means that they will hold this momentum through the week's end. Bids are on the table in three major feeding states, but because the offers are well below asking prices, trade could be delayed for a while still. Asking prices are noted at $258 in the south, but are not established in the north. Over on that mercantile, June live cattle closed up 137 at 251.47, August up 117 at 242.67, October up 170 at 235.40. Upon seeing the live cattle contracts scaling higher on Thursday, the feeder cattle contracts were also able to boldly push higher as well. Helping add some additional support to the market is the fact that buyers have been a tick more aggressive this week in the countryside, as the board's higher trend seems to have them buying more confidently. August feeder cattle closed up 527 at 359.65 and September up 515 at 356.52. While the cattle contracts rallied on Thursday, the lean hog contracts continued to fall as traders aren't confident in the marketplace right now. Midday pork cutout values were a bit higher, but traders have seen too much choppy trade lately to let that alone hold the market steady. Over on that mercantile, June lean hogs closed down 40 at 92.77, July down 22 at 96.62, August up 47 at 95.90. This was a look at the closing markets for Thursday, June 11th, and with KWMT, I'm Helena McNamee.
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0: 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Dixie Chicks, ready to run, 619. Sunshine, 56 out there right now. Gonna be an absolutely gorgeous morning, gorgeous day. No rain expected today, sunny high near 84, west wind 7 to 13, gust 20 mile an hour. Tonight, mostly clear, low around 62. Tomorrow, 40% chance of showers and thunder showers, mainly after 9 a.m. And then it's going to clear off in the afternoon, mostly sunny, high near 80. New rainfall amounts between a tenth and a quarter in an inch, unless you get caught in the thunderstorm. But not a very good chance, but only 40%. So Sunday looks pretty good, sunny and 74. Next week, start out sunny and upper 70s for Monday and Tuesday. So Wilkinson's coming around the corner. 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

0: I'm Elizabeth MacDonald, and this is the Fox Business Report.
1: SpaceX is expected to go public today. Elon Musk's rocket, satellite, and artificial intelligence business, XAI. It plans to trade on the NASDAQ and is anticipated to be the largest stock launch ever. Though Jamie Cox of Harris Financial says sometime later, SpaceX likely will pull back.
2: Don't expect that after the pop that you're going to see this thing just go up and up and up. It's probably going to have a drawdown at some point in the first couple of months.
1: Also today, the University of Michigan releases its consumer sentiment report for this month. Lou Bassany says the stock market is trading beyond the Iran conflict.
3: It's looking past this war in Iran, and it's looking at the earnings fundamentals.
1: If the conflict drags on, he says, things could change. That's your Fox Business Report. I'm Jenny Coselda. Invested in you.
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Well, Community Care Day is tomorrow from 11 till 3 in the Brass Monkey parking lot next to Beacon of Hope in Fort Dodge. They're going to have kids' activities and games, plus goodie bags for kids. They're going to have free haircuts for men and women, plus hygiene bags and adult resources. Yeah, they're going to have free food and refreshments, entertainment. Friends, family, and anyone who needs a helping hand is welcome to attend. Community Care Day, brought to you by the Stronger Foundation Organization. And I believe we are going to have Tank Anthony in the studio today in the 8 o'clock hour to discuss what's going on tomorrow at Community Care Day. So stick around for that. Tim McGraw, a little while. 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

0: uncertainty in regards to USMCA. Good morning. You're listening to the American Ag Network. I'm Susan Littlefield with the news of agriculture. And that uncertainty happened on Wednesday when President Trump threw the future of North America trade into that, telling reporters at the White House that he does not intend to renew the USMCA, a deal his own administration negotiated during his first term. Jesse Allen has more.
1: Well, according to Reuters, President Trump said that he's, quote, not looking to renew it. We don't need anything that Canada has. We don't need anything that Mexico has, but they need everything that we have. They have to treat us better, end quote. The remarks from the president came as the July 1st deadline approaches for all three countries to formally begin the USMCA review process, a trigger built into the agreement itself. If renewed, USMCA would remain in effect for an additional 16 years. If the parties fail to agree and move to terminate, the deal would expire in 2036. Countries can also withdraw with 6 months' notice at any time. The president also pointed to trade deficits as justification, citing a $46 billion U.S. goods deficit with Canada and a $197 billion deficit with Mexico in 2025. Despite the rhetoric, though, negotiations appear to be continuing as the U.S. Trade Representative's Office has scheduled a second round of talks with Mexico for next week in Washington, focused on agriculture and a level playing field. A third round set for Mexico City the week of July 20th. Canada's minister responsible for Canada-U.S. trade, Dominic LeBlanc, said Tuesday that a recent meeting with U.S. counterparts was positive, though no date for formal bilateral negotiations has been set. You can read more, including comments and reaction from agriculture groups, at AmericanAgNetwork.com. I'm Jesse Allen reporting.
0: Thanks so much, Jesse. A meeting is set to take place next week with Mexico and the United States in Washington, D.C. This is the American Ag Network.
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1: A deal with Iran could be signed this weekend. I'm Dave Anthony, Fox News. That's what President Trump says.
2: We ended the war with Iran today, and they have agreed never to have a nuclear weapon.
1: That was during his call into a rally in Georgia for Republican candidate for Governor Burt Jones, hours after the president announced he'd called off a third straight night of attacks on Iran. Fox Business's Max Gordon reports from Dubai.
3: According to Iranian state media, the 14-page draft includes U.S. commitments to lift sanctions on Iran, withdraw troops, and release frozen Iranian funds. But final negotiations still need to tackle nuclear and economic issues. Iran's foreign ministry says much of the agreement has been outlined, but nothing is currently finalized.
1: There was another skirmish in the Strait of Hormuz. A U.S. official tells Fox Iran tried to attack commercial ships, but American forces shot down two drones. Despite that, oil prices are down more than 3% on the potential for a deal. There's another 86-47 formation. Weeks after former FBI Director James Comey was indicted, accused of threatening President Trump in a social media post showing that in seashells on a beach, the new one was found burned into a lawn near the Washington Monument.
4: The Department of Interior is calling this an act of deranged vandalism, with authorities not only trying to figure out who did this, but also what caused the discoloration in the grass.
1: Fox's Alexandria Hoff at the White House. The president's name has to be taken off the Kennedy Center in Washington by today unless an appeal stops that.
5: It's a last-minute legal push to make sure the facility stays as the Trump Kennedy Center. A source tells Associated Press the center's board voted to seek a stay of court ruling that said President Trump's name was illegally added to the center. The judge in the case had ruled only Congress could change the name of the facility and ordered all references to Trump be removed.
1: That's Fox's Jill Nato. The World Cup's underway. Team USA plays Paraguay tonight at Los Angeles Stadium. 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
1: As oil prices fall on hopes of a U.S.-Iran deal, stock futures are up big. The day after the Dow surged more than 900 points, gaining back the losses in Wednesday's big sell-off. One stock debuts today, and it could take off. SpaceX, with an initial public offering valuing the company at $135 per share at the start.
10: The SpaceX debut could mint the world's first trillionaire in the company's CEO and founder, Elon Musk. By some estimates, the company's IPO will create 4,000 new millionaires among employees, from engineers to cafeteria workers, because of their employee stock options.
1: Fox Business Network's Grady Trimble. A key provision of the Foreign Intelligence Surveillance Act expires tonight, allowing warrantless spying on subjects overseas. Now, a three-week extension was not approved in Congress.
11: The House and then the Senate rejected an extension of FISA 702, while Democrats and some Republicans had demanded reforms, including requiring a warrant to obtain Americans' information revealed by the surveillance. Democrats then rejected an extension over the president's selection of his federal housing finance director, Bill Pulte, as temporary director of national intelligence. Senate Majority Leader John Thune said on the Senate floor,
12: at a time when we're hosting the World Cup, we got 250th anniversary celebrations going on around this country. This is a time of risk for the American people.
11: House lawmakers have left town and are on break until June 23rd. Jessica Rosenthal, Fox News.
1: President Trump has nominated someone else to be Director of National Intelligence, Jake Clayton, but still plans to let Pulte take the DNA job on an acting basis next week until Clayton's confirmed by the Senate. Now to the battle for 4-2 on ABC. Carolina leads Vegas 3-2 in the series. I'm Dave Anthony, and this is Fox News.
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13: It's time to take a look at the early word on those grain markets. On Thursday, July corn dropped 7¼ cents, July soybeans dropped 8 cents, and July Kansas City wheat was up 4¼ cents. Soybean and soft red winter wheat basis were stronger on Thursday, while corn, hard red winter wheat, and spring wheat basis were steady. Corn and soybean prices moved lower on Thursday from bearish data released in the USDA's June WASDE and crop production reports. Sluggish weekly export sales for the first week of June pressured corn and soybeans. Additionally, energy markets dropped after President Trump canceled strikes on Iran amid a peace deal reportedly just days away. USDA's monthly data estimated the smallest U.S. wheat crop since 1970. That supported the wheat market on Thursday. Traders will shift focus from the USDA reports to crop weather and any developments in the Middle East. Corn futures are down 1¾ cents early Friday, with the July contracts at $4.10 per bushel. The national average basis for corn was steady at 32 cents under the July futures contract, while the DTN National Corn Index was down 7 cents at $3.79. As expected, the outlooks for both Brazil's and Argentina's 2026 corn crops were revised higher in Thursday's WASDE report. The two countries are now expected to combine to produce 199 million metric tons of corn this year. Soybean futures are down 2¼ cents early Friday, with the July contract at $11.13 per bushel. The national average basis for soybeans was 1 cent stronger at 53 cents under the July futures, while the DTN National Soybean Index was down 7 cents at $10.62. In its monthly crop production report, the USDA estimated that biodiesel makers will use 17.8 billion pounds of soybean oil in the 2026-2027 marketing year, which began October 1st. That's unchanged from the May outlook and higher than the 14.6 billion pounds used in the 2025-2026 marketing year. July Kansas City wheat is down 3¼ cents early Friday, and July Chicago wheat is down 4¼ cents. For our next extended market update, make sure to listen in at 8:05 for our livestock market analysis. You can also tune in every hour at the top of the hour to hear how those markets are doing. With KWMT, I'm Helena McNamee.
1: I'm Joe Jaden with the Connoisseur Media Sports Update. Last night in the game heard on Sunny 99.7 and yourfortdodge.com, the St. Edmund baseball team outslugged Emmitsburg 12-10, ending Emmitsburg's nine-game win streak. The Gales are now 8-6 on the year. Blake Bartlett, 2-for-3, a home run, and drove in two. Julian Blanco and Garrett Royster both had two hits. Gales coach Jordan Miller after the win.
14: Huge win for our program, stopping a nine-game winning streak of the opponent. We didn't maybe come out on fire, but that has to do with the funkiness of the day. Wanting to start at 11 and moving back to 8 p.m., so the kids responded really well. Blake had a huge hit, and it was, again, a team effort.
1: The fifth-ranked Class 1A St. Edmund softball team defeated GTRA at home 9-2. The Gales now 11-2 on the year. Torrin Helley, the winning pitcher, faced Sherburn, was 4-for-4, scored two runs, drove in two, had a double and a triple. Jade Rock and Brecken Ulrich both had two hits. Gales coach Bill Sherburn after the win.
15: Yeah, it's nice to get a win after a setback and a loss in the conference. So the girls came out, Torrin did a good job in their spots and doing well there. I feel like we know we had some opportunities that we squandered with runners on. We got to learn to get some timely hits and situational at-bats. I think if we continue to improve on that and focus on getting those hits, we can get the runners on, but we got to be able to drive them in a little more often. So though it's nice to get the win, I was getting after them a little bit after the game about knowing what we need to do in the situations and where the runners are and how we can get them in, and we keep focusing on that and keep improving and keep working to get better at that. You know, we're going to continue on with a pretty good season.
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16: Fort Dodge Dodgers baseball and softball at Waterloo East was postponed due to rain. Dodgers softball home this afternoon against Sioux City East in a 2:30 doubleheader. South Central Calhoun baseball at Emmitsburg at 7:30. South Central Calhoun softball at Emmitsburg at 7 o'clock. 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

0: True Country, 540 KWMT, Sugarland, Everyday America, 721, 59 degrees, sunshine, looking for a high of 84. Well, according to the internet, the word of the year in Everyday America is exhausterwhelmulated. That's when you're exhausted, overwhelmed, and overstimulated at the same time. Right? I mean, it feels like this week has been a long week. I was talking with a listener earlier today, and they said the same thing. This week has taken forever. Summer's basically here. Kids are going crazy, whether they're yours or not. It's a million degrees outside. We're dodging thunderstorms every other day. So, yeah, it's easy to be exhausterwhelmulated. So, and yeah, if you tell someone you're exhausterwhelmulated, chances are they'll feel bad for you and help you out in some way. Because, you know, it sounds pretty bad, but, you know.
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0: True Country 540 KWMT, Waylon Jennings, Lucille. 729, sunshine, 59 degrees. Going to be a beautiful day out there. Sunny and 84, not a drop of rain expected. That's a good thing. All righty, Dolly Parton has launched her own coffee brand called Cup of Ambition. And yes, it's inspired by her song, 9 to 5. It'll first come out at Dolly's Tennessee and Travel Shop later this month, then hit stores nationwide later the year. Dolly said it takes a lot of energy to pursue your passion and navigate each day. That's why I wanted to make a coffee that works just as hard. You know, I begin each morning with a head full of dreams, no pad full of ideas, and a cup or two of coffee. There you go. Now you know.
1: Ready to...
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1: Can't get no
0: loving. Trick Pony, just what I do. 7:38 on your Friday. I mean, TGIF, right? It's been a long week. The 8th Annual Swingin' for Soldiers Military Appreciation Day is tomorrow at the Gowrie Municipal Golf Course. Events start 9 a.m. sharp for the Color Guard National Anthem and 21-gun salute. They're going to have a military static display, music, silent auction, and lunch from 11 until 2, and a whole lot more fun. 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Great, great event. You can go out and just have lunch if that's all you want to do. But yeah, it's a great event. Aaron Tippin, there ain't nothing wrong.

0: more about turning reciprocal trade agreements into wins for U.S. agriculture. You're listening to the American Ag Network. Good morning. I'm Susan Littlefield with the news of agriculture. The USDA hosted a trade mission to Argentina and Ecuador. Luke Lindberg, the Undersecretary for Trade and Foreign Agricultural Affairs, said the mission was impressed by the opportunity in both markets.
1: The two markets are pretty different in some respects, similar in others. The Argentine market is both a competitor and a partner of ours. And we compete certainly on things like soybean meal exports all around the world. But the Argentines also look at the world similarly in terms of how we have a scientific basis for production agriculture. So we had some very productive conversations about ways we can work together, but also the agriculture associations, the cooperators, the agribusinesses that joined us on this mission, we're looking to take advantage of some of these significant reductions in tariffs and other things negotiated into the agreement with Argentina. On the Ecuador front, a lot more complementarity with Ecuador. We have certainly different markets. They produce things like citrus fruits, which we produce as well, different seasons there, but they produce things like coffee and cocoa beans that we don't often produce in the United States, bananas being another big one there in Ecuador. And so we had some great conversations about ways we can work together to make sure that the bounty of both of our countries' harvests find their way to the other countries' consumers and their kitchen tables.
0: The USDA led the mission to help convert recent reciprocal trade agreements into lasting commercial trade. This is the American Ag Network.
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0: Latest update on New World Screwworm. As Ag Secretary visited with area of recent initial New World Screwworm detection in Texas and provided a progress report on response efforts. Is USDA's Rod Bain.
3: Thursday, within the area that the first two cases of New World Screwworm were discovered in South Texas,
4: we have released 4 million

0: as for recovery of the calf in the first NWS detection.
1: He couldn't be happier. He's bouncing around the pasture, completely healed, ready to go back into the herd.
0: I'm Rod Bain reporting for the U.S. Department of Agriculture in Washington, D.C.
2: Finally, President Trump says he is not looking to renew USMCA, raising concerns amongst farm groups that rely on trade with the nation's two largest agricultural export markets. You're listening to the American Ag Network.
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1: Between the United States and Iran could be signed in the next couple of days.
2: Oil will start coming down to, I think, even lower than it was before.
3: Oil prices are down almost 3% this morning. WTI, about $85 a barrel. That's still $20 higher than before the conflict started. On Wall Street, stock futures are rising on hopes of a deal. The day after a market surge, the Dow gained more than 900 points, getting back Wednesday's big losses. And one stock could blast off at the opening bell in a half hour when SpaceX starts trading in the biggest initial public offering ever.
4: $75 billion worth of shares. We're expecting a share price of $135.
3: Fox Business Network's Jerry Willis.
4: If all goes according to plan, CEO Elon Musk could become the world's first trillionaire. In addition, and this is important, some 4,000 employees will become millionaires, at least on paper, due to their stock options.
3: That's Fox Business Network's Jerry Willis. An update on the search for Nancy Guthrie more than 3 months after she disappeared in Arizona.
5: A federal law enforcement source telling Fox News that Nancy Guthrie is still missing after an anonymous tip sparked a massive search in Mexico. The tip claimed that that Nancy was in a shallow grave in Nogales.
3: That's Fox's Carly Shimkus, but there was no body found in that search. 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
3: Guilty pleas in Minnesota from Vance Belter, who avoided the death penalty, admitting in federal court he targeted Democrats in shootings last year that left former State House Speaker Melissa Hortman and her husband Mark dead and State Senator John Hoffman and his wife Yvette wounded. Belter's plea deal will have him sentenced to life in prison without parole. Today marks 10 years since a mass murder in Florida.
8: 49 people were killed when a gunman opened fire inside the Pulse nightclub in Orlando, Florida, and an annual observance is planned. The Pulse Remembrance Ceremony will feature performances from local artists, including the Orlando Gay Chorus, and a special presentation by the city's poet laureate. A candlelight ceremony and reading of the 49 names will conclude the event. At the time of the massacre in 2016, it was the deadliest mass shooting in U.S. history. Recently, city officials unveiled updated plans for a permanent memorial that will feature a healing garden, reflecting pool, and tributes to those killed, and will be built on the site of the former nightclub. Tanya J. Powers, Fox News.
3: There is a federal pushback in Virginia to a Democrat push to curtail immigration enforcement.
9: Two new Virginia laws go into effect in July. One restricts law enforcement from wearing masks. The DOJ is suing to block those laws. Acting Attorney General Todd Blanche said in a statement, Virginia's anti-law enforcement policies regulate the federal government and are designed to create risk for our agents. But Democratic Governor Abigail Spanberger said she's concerned about untrained ICE agents. She posted on X earlier this year, our broken immigration system is something to be fixed, not an excuse to terrorize our communities. Jill Nato, Fox News.
3: Soccer's World Cup's underway. Mexico and South Korea won the opening matches. Tonight, Team USA plays Paraguay at Los Angeles Stadium. Last night, Carolina beat Vegas 4-2 to take a 3-2 lead in the NHL Stanley Cup Final. I'm Dave Anthony. This is Fox News.
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11: It's time to take a look at the early word on those livestock markets. It was a quiet and mixed day for the live cattle complex on Thursday, as the contracts were able to rally through the day's end. However, unfortunately, box beef prices closed lower. June live cattle closed $1.37 higher at $251.47. August, $1.17 higher at $2.42.67. October, $1.70 higher at $2.35.40. Box beef prices, on the other hand, were lower, with choice down 8 cents at $3.93.21 and select down $2.46 at $3.73.25. No cash cattle trade developed throughout the day on Thursday, but bids were offered. Asking prices in the South are firm around $258, but are still not established in the North. Thursday's WASDE report shared that beef production for 2026 was decreased by 109 million pounds as both fed and non-fed slaughter speeds have declined. However, it is worth noting that the decline in slaughter is partially offset by heavier carcass weights. Feeder cattle demand has been a tick stronger this week, and with the live cattle contracts higher trend, the feeder cattle contracts were able to end the day higher on Thursday. August feeders closed 527 higher at 359.65, September 515 higher at 356.52, October 507 higher at 352.80. The lean hog complex ended the day mostly higher, although the nearby contracts did end a tick softer. June lean hogs closed 40 cents lower at 92.77, July 22 cents lower at 96.62, and August 47 cents higher at 95.90. Following the steep regression endured earlier in the week, hopefully the complex is beginning to find some sort of technical bottom. Hog prices closed lower on the daily direct afternoon hog report, down 26 cents with a weighted average price of $97.26 on 3,545 head. Pork cutout values were down $1.49 at $94.47 based on 267 loads. Thursday's WASDE report shared that pork production for 2026 was increased by 10 million pounds as heavier carcass weights are more than offsetting the slight decline in production. Meanwhile, quarterly hog prices saw a decrease from last month's report as hogs in the second quarter remained steady at $64.50, but hogs in the third quarter are now expected to average $69, down $2, and hogs in the fourth quarter are now expected to average $74, which is down $3. For our next extended market update, you can listen in at 9:05 for our opening market analysis. You can also tune in every hour at the top of the hour to hear how those markets are doing. With KWMT, I'm Helena McNamee.
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64 for the high temperature. We're expecting Tank Anthony anytime this hour, coming in talking about the Stronger Foundation Organization's Community Care Day going on downtown Fort Dodge tomorrow. So stick around for that. He should be popping up anytime. Right now, Tracy Byrd, put your hand in mine. It's True Country, 540 KWMT.

0: Country. In the heartland, you need buildings that stand strong, just like the people.
1: Drew Country, 540 KWMG. And yeah, as promised, we have a special guest in the studio today. Elijah from the Stronger Foundation organization is here. Good morning.
2: Good morning. How are you doing?
1: I am good. And yourself?
2: I'm pretty great. I have my coffee.
1: Yeah, I've had two already. And
2: I got to catch up.
1: My Mountain Dew, so.
2: I need to catch up.
1: You're with the Stronger Foundation organization. Yes. What exactly is that for Fort Dodge?
2: So, Stronger Foundation organization, we're a nonprofit geared towards homeless and mental health. The goal is in the next like 3 to 5 years is to open up a low barrier shelter for the homeless and get them the mental help that they need and substance abuse and all that good stuff.
1: That's a problem.
2: Yeah,
1: it's not only for the homeless, it's a problem all over.
2: It is.
1: Mental health services down. Drug addiction services down everywhere. I mean, cuts have cut into everything.
2: Yep.
1: So it's a good thing. Tomorrow, big day.
2: Big day. It's the kickoff event, man.

0: And we can't wait. I mean, we've been prepping for this for the last like 3 months, so getting everything ready. I mean, we got free food, free haircuts, resources, kids activities, anything you need of that day, we'll probably have it, besides money, because we put all of it here.
1: Yeah, no problem there. But it happens at Beacon parking lot, right next to the Beacon of Brass Monkey parking lot.
0: Yep, right next to the Beacon of Hope, right in the Brass Monkey parking lot. We'll be right there tomorrow from 11 to 3.
1: Plenty of room. Music you guys got going on?
0: We're just
1: going
0: to do...
1: pumping it in?
0: We'll just have like a speaker or something out there playing some music.
1: Nice. So what future events do you guys have planned?
0: We would like to do more of these pop-up events to just give back. You know, we just want to keep giving back and keep showing people that we're here to stay, and we love them, and God loves you. So that's what we're here for.
1: Yeah, and you played for many years with Tank Anthony Band.
0: I did.
1: So we were misinformed a little bit here this morning, but it's all good.
0: It's all good, man. You know, shout out Tank.
1: Exactly.
0: I love Tank.
1: Now, you guys, how long has the Stronger Foundation organization been going?
0: So the Stronger Foundation, we have officially been going on for the last, I want to say, since March. March is when we got our paperwork and all that good stuff, and we hit the ground running with that. I want to say about 3 years ago, me and my best friend Daniel Peatfish, we started a nonprofit. We just worked for toys and all that good stuff, and we started it, and the old name was My Big Brother. We wanted to switch it around because we've noticed that a lot of people don't look out for the homeless and the mental health. Everybody looks out for, I mean, it's well needed, but most people look out for kids and women and children. Not a lot of people just look out for just the homeless people who are going through something,
1: right,
0: and who are on drugs every day. So that's what we're geared towards. You know, we don't mind doing the hard work for the people. So
1: there you go. I gotta say, it's a great thing. We all see the problem with homelessness, not only here in Fort Dodge, it's everywhere. Mm-hmm. I mean, it is, and it, you know, we could go into the reasons why. There's like everybody's got a reason why. Everyone's is different. So, you know, it's a good thing that you guys are getting out there and doing that. And is there any other way we can help? Is there any way people can donate to you guys?
0: Tomorrow, if you guys would like to reach out, if you guys would like to come to the event, we'll be there. Reach out to me on Facebook. Stronger Foundation 26 is the Facebook and Instagram. Or you can just reach out to me personally and privately. If you guys donate, I will get you a receipt and we can get your tax write-off and all that fun stuff.
1: Just going to say, tax write-off. Yep, so that's a good thing. And it's all the money is going to stay right here in the
0: community. You're right. It's a community thing, man. We're a family, so, and we love this beautiful, beautiful city. You know, like, we're trying to give back. We're trying to build it up and make it something big again. So, and I'm not from here, so.
1: We moved here 3 years ago, and my family absolutely loves it.
0: Just, where are you from?
1: Well, not down too far down the road. I grew up in Fonda. You know, my wife grew up in Newell, so it's not like it was a big culture shock, but. You know, you hear things and the rumors and the reputation. There's nothing like that. Nothing like that. I mean, you can find the same problems here in Fort Dodge as you can in little towns.
0: Yes, you can. I'm from East St. Louis, Illinois. So moving here was a big culture shock and a difference to me. So I moved here about 8 years ago, and it's been great. Like, this town has treated me really well, so I have no complaints. And that's why I've been here so long, because it's been great to me. So
1: I agree. We have no complaints either. So it's a great thing. Starts at 11 o'clock tomorrow, Community Care Day. Brass Monkey parking lot just down the street.
0: Just right up the road. And I used to work at Brass Monkey. I was a bouncer there for years. So
1: I can believe that. You're a good boy. I can believe that.
0: So yeah.
1: Anything else you want to tell them?
0: No, just God bless, and we can't wait to see you tomorrow.
1: All right. Yeah. Thank you so much. That's Elijah from the Stronger Community Foundation organization, and they are putting that on tomorrow. So go out and see it. Community Care Day, 11 to 3 in the Brass Monkey parking lot.
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0: them cowgirls. How about them, boys?
1: I'm Charles Payne, and this is the Fox Business Report.
2: SpaceX is expected to go public today. Elon Musk's rocket, satellite, and artificial intelligence business, XAI. It plans to trade on the NASDAQ and is anticipated to be the largest stock launch ever. Though Jamie Cox of Harris Financial says sometime later, SpaceX likely will pull back.
3: Don't expect that after the pop that you're going to see this thing just go up and up and up. It's probably going to have a drawdown at some point in the first couple of months.
2: Also today, the University of Michigan releases its consumer sentiment report for this month. Lou Bassany says the stock market is trading beyond the Iran conflict.
4: It's looking past this war in Iran, and it's looking at the earnings fundamentals.
2: If the conflict drags on, he says, things could change. That's your Fox Business Report. I'm Jenny Coselda. Invested in you.
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True Country 540 KWMT, David Ball riding with Private Malone. 841, 66 degrees and sunshine right now, looking for a high of 84 later on today. The Oakland Cemetery Walk will be held tomorrow from 2 until 4 here in Fort Dodge. Come and learn about some of the interesting people buried in this historic cemetery. They're going to have live portrayers at 2 and 3. Park at Good Shepherd Lutheran Church. The DART bus will bring you over. It's all just for free will donation. And all the proceeds go to the Oakland Cemetery Preservation. So, a lot of fun. Good weather for it. Not going to be blazing hot tomorrow. Alan Jackson gone crazy. 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

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And every afternoon I'm right there hanging around. Down telephone operators walking up and down the street. And any fool could figure out why.

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1: They are very dishonorable people to deal with. I'm Dave Anthony, Fox News. President Trump just posted that about Iran on Truth Social, writing the terms Iran leaked out have nothing to do with the terms they were agreed to in writing. As Iran state media reports, it's false. A deal could be signed Sunday, the day after the president said
2: they have agreed never to have a nuclear weapon, something that we insisted on. That was the whole purpose. That was 95% of it.
1: Fox's Alexandria Hoff is at the White House.
3: Axios reporting the deal would provide sanctions relief linked to compliance and would keep the Strait of Hormuz open and toll-free. But Iranian state media is now reporting that any terms involving the strait will be resolved as a regional matter jointly decided between Tehran and Oman. President Trump has consistently said Oman will not be involved in this. So clearly there is still some sorting out in these final terms. Through all of this, though, the military reality remains. U.S. forces shot down two Iranian attack drones that U.S. officials say were trying to attack vessels, commercial vessels, in the Strait of Hormuz.
1: There's a lot of tornado damage in parts of Indiana and Illinois, where this man was hurt in Streeter. Police rescued him from the rubble of his home that came down on top of his family.
4: Oh, my God. Are you okay?
5: I think I got a broken leg.
4: You got a broken leg?
5: I think so.
4: Oh, my God.
5: I got her out.
4: Okay.
5: But I can't get out.
1: A man was killed in Iowa when a tree fell on him during a storm there. And in addition to all the tornado damage, there are about 350,000 power outages in Illinois and Indiana. Back to that Iran deal. Amid all the talk, the stock market is mixed so far today. Up for the Dow a little, down for the NASDAQ. And one stock that may take off is SpaceX. Still awaiting the first trades this morning in the biggest initial public offering ever that could make CEO Elon Musk the first trillionaire and some of his employees at SpaceX millionaires. 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
1: Again, on Wall Street, the market is mixed. The Dow is up 112 points, but the NASDAQ is down 77. The S&P 500 down a fraction of a point. Oil prices, they have been falling so far today. They are down about now 2%. WTI at $86 a barrel. Gas is down a couple of pennies. AAA's national average for regular $4.10 per gallon. That's 46 cents less than the peak of the surge in the Iran conflict last month. Now an update. Update on a genetic testing company that went bankrupt.
9: 23andMe, now known as Chrome Holding Company, suffered a massive data breach in 2023, exposing sensitive genetic and other personal information of about 6.9 million customers. The company's in Chapter 11, and its bankruptcy administrator says victims of that breach will share nearly $47 million. The administrator calls it an equitable outcome that avoids further litigation. A court's going to have to approve that money. Till NATO, Fox News.
1: Soccer's World Cup has begun. Mexico won the first match, shutting out South Africa 2-0. Then South Korea beat Czechia 2-1. Canada plays Bosnia and Herzegovina this afternoon. And then
10: Team USA will begin its quest for a World Cup tonight in front of their home fans at Los Angeles Stadium as the team faces Paraguay in its opening contest. These two squads faced each other in a friendly last November, which saw benches clear in stoppage time. It should lead to a great opening contest in this World Cup, with the Americans trying to silence the critics. Star Christian Pulisic told reporters Thursday that he knows what his team is capable of.
11: We're a really good team. We're able to compete with anyone, and we want to be a real force in this tournament.
10: Kickoff is scheduled for 9 p.m. Eastern on Fox. Tony Genualdo, Fox News.
1: Last night, Carolina beat Vegas to take a 3-2 lead in the NHL Stanley Cup Final. I'm Dave Anthony. This is Fox News.
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13: It's time to take a look at some of the factors driving the opening markets for today, June 12th. Corn is getting some bearish help from the falling crude oil market, which saw spot crude fall to near $83 per barrel on the prospect for a peace memorandum of understanding to possibly be signed as early as Sunday. President Trump indicated the deal would be signed within days, denied by Iran's foreign ministry, but confirmed by Iran's state media. Corn is also reacting to the June WASDE report, which bumped up South American corn production by a combined 5 million metric tons on Thursday. Weather for the corn crop has been beneficial so far this season, and early Friday, storms are moving across Kentucky, Indiana, and Ohio. Thursday's mild WASDE report did also confirm Brazil's record large soy crop of 180 million metric tons and an increase of 2 million metric tons for Argentina's crop to 50 million metric tons. U.S. soy has become more competitive in the fall. On another bullish note, soybean oil used for biodiesel was pegged at 1.780 billion pounds compared to the 14.6 billion in 2025. Over on the Chicago Board of Trade, July corn is up 4 3/4 at 416.5, December up 4 at 443.5. July soybeans up 3.5 at 1118.5, November up 2 1/4 at 1136.25. July wheat is up 7 at 593 3/4, December up 6 at 621. And now taking a look over at the livestock side of things, cattle futures began Thursday without fanfare with a steady to slightly higher open. As the day progressed, so did the buying interest. The gains were not fueled by actual cash cattle trade, but by the anticipation of no worse than steady cash. Feedlots may hold out to obtain higher prices or carry cattle over to next week. The market has taken the news of the New World screwworm in stride and looked to the fundamentals of supply. No new cases have been reported in the past few days, providing confidence that the spread might be minimal. No cash cattle have traded, making today an interesting day. June live cattle are down 105 at 250.42, October down 70 at 234.70, August feeders down 150 at 358.15, September down 150 at 355.02. Hog futures finally post minor gains in the August and later contracts on Thursday after 5 consecutive days of losses. This does not mean a bottom has been found. However, traders may liquidate some of their spot positions ahead of the weekend due to the market's oversold condition. Neither cash nor cutouts are providing much fundamental support to the market. The packers likely have purchased much of what they need and will remain unaggressive today. Today is the final day to trade the June contract, with July moving to the lead month. June lean hogs are down 20 at 92.57, and August is down 97 at 94.92. That was a look at the opening markets for today, June 12th. And with KWMT, I'm Helena McNamee.

0: Yesterday's USDA crop report had few numbers to impact the market more than an hour or so, but today's $1.7 billion SpaceX IPO and Iranian military action have the full attention of traders on Wall Street. I'm Mark Oppold with your bottom line report to end the week. Bottom line financial analysts think it's interesting how many articles have been written the past 6 months suggesting caution toward participating in today's SpaceX IPO. The numbers are staggering at over $1.7 billion. Bottom line analysts suggest following well-established guidelines for investing. Investing is a risk. Invest only what you can afford to lose. And any investment that looks too good to be true probably isn't. This is the Bottom Line Report. Image Wellness says your health is your greatest wealth. 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The VIX, or Fear Index, on Wall Street ending the week near 9-week highs over 22. Markets do take the Juneteenth holiday a week from today. That's our bottom line to end this week. I'm Mark Oppold, wishing you a profitable day, a profitable week ahead.
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0: KWMT Earl Thomas Conley, what I'd say, 9:30, 70 degrees right now, sunshine, on our way to a high of 84 today. Some random facts to help you ease into Friday. Finally, a use for mosquitoes. Necro printing is the practice of building 3D printers using the mouth of a dead mosquito as a nozzle. It is produce results that are better than commercially available printers. Huh. Charlie, from the book Charlie and the Chocolate Factory, was originally supposed to be black, but Roald Dahl's publisher told him to change his race to white to appeal to readers. Hey, it was in the early 1960s. Anthony Perkins, who played Norman Bates in Psycho, found out he was HIV positive when the National Enquirer printed it. Apparently someone leaked his blood test results to the Enquirer. There are 27 actors who appeared in Goodfellas and went on to be The Sopranos. And finally, the Energizer Bunny only exists in the United States and Canada. Everywhere else, it's the Duracell Bunny. Duracell came up with the Battery Bunny and trademarked it around the world. They forgot to renew their North American trademarks in 1989, so Energizer snagged it. Now you know.
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The second Sunday supper at Lehigh Methodist Church is this Sunday, the 14th, from 5 until 7. 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We'll check in with BIS Commodities and Helena McNamee coming up. It's True Country, 540 KWMT.

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7: I'm Helena McNamee, and it's time for our daily check-in with BIS Commodities. On the phone today is Amber Jordan. So how is it looking over in the markets today?
8: Yeah, we're seeing the grain market rebound a little bit today, as the energy market is not still so certain if the war with Iran is over at this point, as energies have jumped back up this morning. They were down about $3 to $4 in crude oil and now down about $1.40 at $86 on the July crude oil contract, offering a little bit of support to the corn market as corn's up 4 cents on the July at 4.15¾. And up 3 cents on December. As well as that, the weather offered some big rains over here in eastern Iowa, whereas the western part of the state did not see that here over the past 5 days, upwards of 4 to 5 inches seen east of Des Moines into northern Illinois, southern Wisconsin, and northern Indiana, offering some flooding and things like that to the crops. So we'll see how that affects things as we go forward, and if we see some nitrogen loss or what else we see from that. Our wheat market continues to be strong as well, up 5 cents at 592. We did have our USDA supply and demand report released yesterday, where we saw little to no change in the balance sheet on corn, offering 25 million bushel decrease to ethanol production and an increase of 25 million to exports, keeping that ending stocks unchanged. So that's what we're seeing over there. On the livestock market this morning, we are lower as corn is down, or cattle are down 260 in the August contract at 240.10. Box beef yesterday, choice box beef was up $1.59 at $394.88, and the feeder cattle are down $2.97 at $356.67. The feeder cattle index was up here yesterday, up at $368. So a little diversion between cash and futures on that feeder cattle market. Hogs offering a little strength after they sold off and gapped open higher this or gapped open lower this morning. They are trading up 25 cents at 96.87, whereas pork cutout has sold off over the last week. It was up, or it was down yesterday at $1.49 at 94.47, down $6 from a week ago. That's what I got for you this morning.
7: And if anyone was interested in getting in contact with you guys to talk more about the markets, how should they go about doing so?
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0: True Country, 540 KWMT, Steve Azar. I'm happy to be till Monday. Truer words never spoken. I am out of here. Link Clay comes in around the corner. Have a great weekend, and I'll catch you cats later.
1: Turn out the lights.

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Then one day she said, "Sweetheart,

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1: There is no such thing as dealing in good faith with Iran. I'm Dave Anthony, Fox News. President Trump posted that on Truth Social, calling them very dishonorable people who better get their act together fast. The president wrote terms Iran leaked out have nothing to do with the terms that were agreed to. But an Iranian cleric, Ahmad Qatani, was defiant today.
2: This enemy does not understand the language of negotiation. It does not understand the language of a ceasefire. It understands the language of force. And thank God our armed forces have shown them the language of force and will continue to do so.
1: Fox Business's Max Gordon reports from Dubai.
3: Israeli Prime Minister Benjamin Netanyahu spoke to President Trump about the deal and released a statement today saying in part, as long as I am the Prime Minister of Israel, Iran will not have nuclear weapons. President Trump and I are in full agreement on this issue. President Trump says that the naval blockade of Iran will remain in place until the agreement has been signed. And a signing ceremony could come as early as Sunday in Geneva, but Iranian state media is reporting that those reports of that signing ceremony are false.
1: Oil prices, they've been down this morning, and on Wall Street, there are gains. The Dow is up more than 500 points as we await the launch of one stock in particular. SpaceX goes public today.
4: It was the largest IPO that ever.
1: That's CEO Elon Musk at SpaceX headquarters in Texas this morning.
4: If people had told me this was going to happen, I was like, man, you must be smoking some really good crack. Because I think this company's going to fail.
1: Those SpaceX employees laughing who have stock options could become millionaires. Musk could become the first trillionaire. Trading has not yet started for the SpaceX listing on NASDAQ. Soccer's World Cup's underway. Mexico, South Korea won the first two matches yesterday. Tonight, Team USA plays the opener against Paraguay at Los Angeles Stadium. 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
1: Tyler Robinson is due in court again this hour for another pretrial hearing in the murder case against Charlie Kirk's accused assassin. If convicted in Utah of killing the conservative activist during a speech at Utah Valley University last year, Robinson could get the death penalty. In Alabama, Jeffrey Lee is still alive on death row, but he wasn't supposed to be. The Supreme Court blocked his execution using nitrogen gas last night.
9: Siding with a federal appeals court ruling that Alabama's execution method for Lee most likely violates the Eighth Amendment's ban on cruel and unusual punishment. Alabama Attorney General Steve Marshall calling the ruling a miscarriage of justice for Jimmy Ellis and Elaine Thompson, who Lee murdered in an Orville, Alabama pawn shop in 1998. Governor Kay Ivey saying the state can still reschedule Lee's execution. Last year, he filed a legal challenge to the nitrogen protocol, instead asking to die by firing squad, a method not legal in the state. Jeff Manosso, Fox News.
1: A key provision of the Foreign Intelligence Surveillance Act expires tonight after Congress failed to extend it. Fox's Chad Pergram's at the Capitol.
10: FISA Section 702 is the nation's premier program to thwart terrorism, but Congress is now out and authorization for the program switches off after midnight. There's worry about the World Cup. But a special court overseeing the FISA program says some probes can continue. The question is if telecom firms will provide the government information to track people if there's no congressional authorization. The House and Senate both rejected multiple plans to extend FISA yesterday. Democrats balked at a fragile bipartisan compromise after President Trump announced he was installing Bill Pulte as acting director of national intelligence.
1: Well, Pulte may not have that job for long. President Trump has nominated Jake Clayton to take over as DNI, but the Senate has to confirm him. I'm Dave Anthony. This is Fox News.
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12: It's time to take a look at those markets again. Over on the Chicago Board of Trade, July corn is up 4 at 415 and a half. September up 3 and 3 quarters at 423 and 3 quarters. December up 3 and a half at 443. July soybeans are up 3 and a quarter at 1118 and a quarter. September up 1 at 1121. November up 1 and a half at 1135 and a half. July wheat is up 4 at 590 and 3 quarters, and December is up 3 at 617 and 3 quarters. Now over on the livestock side of things, June live cattle's down 332 at 248.15, August down 340 at 239.30, October down 317 at 232.22. August feeders are down 320 at 356.45, September down 310 at 353.42. June lean hogs are down 25 at 92.52, July up 77 at 97.40, August up 82 at 96.70. And now taking a look over at the ag weather outlook for the Midwest, we are catching a break from the heavy rain and severe weather this Friday, but another system is rolling on in this weekend. While that's great news for soil moisture, keep an eye out for continued potential for flooding and storm damage. Looking ahead, we'll see showers continuing in waves next week, though they'll be a little less frequent than what we've dealt with this week. While some areas might miss out, others will continue to get hit pretty hard, which is leading to some flooding issues. Overall, this is shaping up to be a solid pattern for developing corn and soybeans. Temperature-wise, we are cooling down behind a front, and another one moving through this weekend will keep us below normal for most of next week, which should help ease the stress on crops. Currently in Fort Dodge, it is sunny, lightly breezy, and 74 degrees. Keeping an eye on the ag news, markets, and weather so you don't have to, I'm Helena McNamee, KWMT.
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2: I'm Taylor Riggs, and this is the Fox Business Report.
3: Stocks open mixed. Investors are looking at moderating crude oil prices, both Brent crude and West Texas Intermediate, under $90 a barrel on optimism about a possible U.S.-Iran peace agreement. SpaceX trades for the first time today on the NASDAQ. The company includes the rocket and satellite company and XAI, the artificial intelligence company, all founded by Elon Musk. He rang the NASDAQ opening bell from SpaceX headquarters. Home builder Lennar is lowering expectations for the year, though sales improved in its recent quarter. It had to offer deals to get buyers to sign. Lennar shares down 2%. And Carnival Cruise Lines is upgrading its onboard dining. The stock's up nearly 3%. That's your Fox Business Report. I'm Jenny Coselda. Invested in you.
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1: Cold front that is pushing into the southern plains and the east and southeast today. Some thunderstorms are currently found near the front, but additional development is likely throughout the day. Good morning. 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I'm Susan Littlefield as we take a look at the ag weather. First off, in the northern plains, scattered showers and thunderstorms will continue to move through the region through next week, but with lower frequency and intensity than we have seen. Now, cooler temps will stick around well into next week and may stay mild into late June. Now, the recent and incoming rain will help raise the soil moisture and ease some of the drought concerns. Central southern plains have a cold front that will settle across the south, and that'll happen today with another front moving through on Saturday to meet it and continue bringing showers across the south Sunday, Monday. Spottier showers will be following next week with much more hit and miss than what we saw this week. Recent rainfall has done a good job of increasing soil moisture and reducing the effects of drought in a lot of the region, though dryness is still a concern in a lot of areas. As the Midwest has rounds of heavy rain and severe weather take a break today, it'll move through with another system this weekend, resulting in a boost in soil moisture, but for some flooding and storm damage. Though a little less frequent in this week, showers will continue to have few waves come next week. We'll come back to take a look at some market numbers. 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
1: July corn 3.5 higher, trading 415 and a quarter. December 442 and a quarter, up 2.75. July beans 1117 and a quarter, up 2.25. November 1135, up 1. Live cattle for June 248.90, down 257. August 239.85, down 282. August feeders 356.25, down 340. September sits 353.20, down 332. June lean hogs down 10, 92.67. 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

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He went down, but they missed me by a hair. 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

0: West as rounds of heavy rain and severe weather take a break today. It'll move through with another system this weekend, resulting in a boost in soil moisture, but for some flooding and storm damage, though a little less frequent in this week. Showers will continue to have few waves come next week. We'll come back to take a look at some market numbers. 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
0: July corn 3.5 higher, trading 415 and a quarter. December 442 and a quarter, up 2 3/4. July beans 1117 and a quarter, up 2 1/4. November 1135, up 1. Live cattle for June 248.90, down 257. August 239.85, down 282. August feeders 356.25, down 340. September sits 353.20, down 332. June lean hogs down 10, 92.67. 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

0: Bike 40, KWMT, Toby Keith. A little less talk and a lot more action. Last song heard here. We got more music coming your way before we go to the 11 hour right after this.
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1: That's not the deal. I'm Chris Foster, Fox News. President Trump says terms of a peace agreement leaked by Iran have nothing to do with what's been agreed to in writing. He calls Iranian negotiators dishonorable in his post on Truth Social, and they better get their act together fast.
2: While a White House official told Fox the deal calls for dismantling of Iran's nuclear program, destruction and removal of nuclear material, and the reopening of the Strait of Hormuz, the Iranian state media is reporting the U.S. has agreed to lift sanctions and release frozen Iranian funds, and that that will occur before final negotiations, beginning with a ceasefire in Lebanon. Iran's foreign minister has written that their memorandum of understanding has never been closer and that the media should refrain from speculating about the details until it's finalized. Jessica Rosenthal, Fox News.
1: SpaceX is now public with the first trades minutes ago at $150 a share, giving the rocket maker a market value of $1.96 trillion, making founder and majority shareholder Elon Musk the world's first trillionaire. The man accused of murdering Charlie Kirk is back in court in Utah for a hearing about evidence.
3: Tyler Robinson's lawyers are trying to once again limit how much evidence the public can see. Prosecutors say they have surveillance video placing Robinson at the crime scene at the time Charlie Kirk was shot and killed, as well as DNA evidence. And prosecutors in this case say they plan to introduce written witness statements and a recorded interview with Lance Twiggs, Robinson's lover and roommate, to whom he allegedly confessed. But the defense argues since they can't cross-examine those witnesses directly, it violates Robinson's right to due process. And today they're asking the judge to prohibit hearsay evidence from coming in.
1: Fox's Putty Cowan. A court order blocking the Trump administration's $1.8 billion settlement fund for people claiming political prosecutions is extended indefinitely by a federal judge in Virginia. Acting Attorney General Todd Blanche has said plans for the fund are scrapped, but the judge wants a sworn declaration it won't be revived. 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
1: Gas is $4.10 a gallon on average nationwide, according to AAA, 2 cents cheaper than yesterday, and oil prices are down about 1%. President Trump saying an Iran peace deal is close. Industry executives warn the White House, though, gas prices could surge.
6: The president says prices will come down quickly and the Strait of Hormuz will reopen right away. But some analysts are concerned that prolonged holdup is drying up inventory across the globe and still means there will be a delay before consumers notice the difference.
1: Fox Business correspondent Connor Hansen. It's a lot more time in prison for a former South Korean president.
7: Ousted President Yoon Suk-yeol, already sentenced to life in prison for a rebellion conviction connected to his martial law decree in December 2024, receives another sentence, this one for 30 years. His defense minister was handed the same penalty from a court in Seoul. The latest penalty linked to Yoon allegedly ordering drone flights over Pyongyang in 2024 to ramp up tensions with North Korea to justify declaring martial law. The North said the South dropped propaganda leaflets in October 2024. Yoon's lawyers ripped the ruling, saying the flights were in response to the North dropping trash-carrying balloons into the South earlier that year. CJ Papa, Fox News.
1: The Sleep Number adjustable bed company files for Chapter 11 bankruptcy and merges with a Canadian company.
8: It plans to combine with Sleep Country Canada and says stores will remain open during the reorganization process. Sleep Number, based in Minneapolis, has been dealing with high debt. It lost $50 million in the recent quarter. Sleep Number's CEO, Linda Finley, says while the company made meaningful progress advancing its turnaround efforts and strengthening operations, its capital structure, its overall financial structure, remains unsustainable.
1: Fox's Jim Casola. Around 390,000 homes and businesses are without power due to storms in the Midwest. At least one tornado death is reported in Iowa. I'm Chris Foster. This is Fox News.
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11: It's time to take a look at those markets again. Over on the Chicago Board of Trade, July corn is up 3 1/4 at 415. September up 3 1/4 at 423 1/4. December up 3 at 442 1/2. July soybeans up 1 1/4 at 1116 1/4. September down 1/2 at 1119 1/2. November down 1/4 at 1133 3/4. July wheat is up 2 1/2 at 589 1/4. December up 1 3/4 at 616 1/2. Now on that mercantile, June live cattle down 225 at 249.22. August down 285 at 239.82. October down 262 at 232.77. August feeders down 355 at 356.10. September down 340 at 353.12. June lean hogs are down 27 at 92.50. July's up 47 at 97.10. And August up 12 at 96.02. Now taking a look over at the ag weather outlook for the Midwest. We're catching a break from the heavy rain and severe weather this Friday, but another system is rolling in this weekend. Well, that's great news for soil moisture. Keep an eye out for the continued potential for flooding and storm damage. Looking ahead, we'll see showers continuing in waves next week, though they'll be a bit less frequent than what we have dealt with this week. While some areas might miss out, others will continue to get hit pretty hard, which is leading to some flooding issues. Overall, this is shaping up to be a solid pattern for developing corn and soybeans. Temperature-wise, we are cooling down behind a front, and another one is moving through this weekend, which will keep us below normal for most of next week, which should help ease the stress on crops. Currently in Fort Dodge, it is sunny, lightly breezy, and 77 degrees. Keeping an eye on the ag news, markets, and weather so you don't have to, I'm Helena McNamee, KWMT.
12: I'm Joe Jaden with the Connoisseur Media Sports Update. Last night in the game, heard on Sunday 99.7 and yourfortdodge.com, the St. Edmund baseball team outslugged Emmitsburg 12-10, ending Emmitsburg's 9-game win streak. The Gales are now 8-6 on the year. Blake Bartlett, 2-for-3, a home run, and drove in 2. Julian Blanco and Garrett Royster both had 2 hits. Gales coach Jordan Miller after the win.
13: Huge win for our program, stopping a 9-game winning streak of the opponent. We didn't maybe come out on fire, but that has to do with the funkiness of the day. Wanting to start at 11 and moving back to 8 p.m., so the kids responded really well. Blake had a huge hit, and it was, again, a team effort.
12: The 5th-ranked Class 1A St. Edmund softball team defeated GTRA at home 9-2. The Gales now 11-2 on the year. Torrin Helley, the winning pitcher, faced Sherburn, was 4-for-4, scored 2 runs, drove in 2, had a double and a triple. Jade Rock and Brecken Ulrich both had 2 hits. Gales coach Bill Sherburn after the win.
14: Nice to get a win after a setback and a loss in conference. So the girls came out, Torrin did a good job in their spots and doing well there. I feel like we know we had some opportunities that we squandered with runners on. Though it's nice to get the win, I was getting after them a little bit after the game about knowing what we need to do in the situations and where the runners are and how we can get them in. And we keep focusing on that and keep improving and keep working to get better at that. You know, we're going to continue on with a pretty good season.
12: St. Edmund softball at Clarion Goldfield, Dows tonight, first pitch at 7:30. Fort Dodge Dodgers baseball at Waterloo East that was postponed yesterday will be made up this evening at Ed McNeil Field in Fort Dodge, 5 o'clock twin bill. Dodger baseball will now travel to Waterloo East on July 1st instead of hosting Dodger softball that was postponed yesterday at Waterloo East. We made up Wednesday at Waterloo East in a 5 o'clock doubleheader. Dodger softball home this afternoon against Sioux City East in a 2:30 doubleheader. South Central Calhoun baseball at Emmitsburg at 7:30. South Central Calhoun softball at Emmitsburg at 7 o'clock. A reminder, streaming on Connoisseur Media on June 29th, a documentary on the 1985 Fort Dodge Dodgers state championship girls basketball team. 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
15: There's something about them. 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
3: Check out the stock market. The Dow is up 371. The S&P 500 up 37. And the NASDAQ's up 95, about a third of a percent. That's where SpaceX is now trading as a private company. Started at $150 a share today. It's at about $173 now. Nine renewable energy groups are suing the Pentagon for effectively blocking wind power development.
4: President Trump signed an executive order upon taking office suspending new on- and offshore wind projects on federal land. After a judge ruled against the executive order, the administration began buying out wind farm developers. Now, several renewable energy groups say the Pentagon has slowed down the national security review process for wind farms being built on private property, putting at least 106 projects at risk. The groups argue $47 billion have been invested in these projects and that they will create jobs and enough power for millions of homes. A Pentagon spokesman has previously said reviews are complex and require interagency coordination and that they must ensure they do not impair national security or military operations. Jessica Rosenthal, Fox News.
3: The Seattle Seahawks have received their Super Bowl rings, called the largest ever made.
5: 4 months since the Seattle Seahawks won their second Super Bowl in a span of 12 years, the team held a private ceremony Thursday night to unveil and distribute championship rings. Now, two Lombardi trophies on this ring, which also differs from the Seahawks' first Super Bowl rings in that these have moving parts. Press a hidden flag, and the stadium arches of Lumen Field pop open to reveal the words World Champions. The rings were designed by Jason of Beverly Hills, dripping with white diamonds and Seahawks blue sapphires, with 50 stones that circle the team logo for its 50th season, along with a dozen feathers to honor the fans, known as the 12s. Jared Max, Fox News.
3: The artist David Hockney died, 88 years old, at his home in London. He became famous for his colorful paintings of life and swimming pools in Southern California after he moved there in the 60s. I'm Chris Foster. This is Fox News.
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8: It's time to take a look at those markets again. Over on the Chicago Board of Trade, July corn is up 1 1/4 at 413. September up 1 1/4 at 421 1/4. And December up 1 1/4 as well at 440 3/4. Now July soybeans are down 1 1/4 at 1113 3/4. September down 2.5 at 1117 1/2. November down 2 1/4 at 1131 3/4. July wheat is down 1/4 at 586 1/2, while December is down 3/4 at 614. Now over on the mercantile, June live cattle down 127 at 250.20. August is down 167 at 241. October down 142 at 233.97. August feeders are down 150 at 358.15. September down 130 at 355.17. June lean hogs are down 25 at 92.52. July up 75 at 97.37. And August up 35 at 96.25. And now taking a look over at the ag weather outlook for the Midwest. We're catching a break from the heavy rain and severe weather this Friday, but another system is rolling in this weekend. While that's great news for soil moisture, keep an eye out for the continued potential for flooding and storm damage. Looking ahead, we'll see showers continuing in waves next week, though they'll be a little less frequent than we've dealt with this week. While some areas might miss out, others will continue to get hit pretty hard, which is leading to some flooding issues. Overall, though, this is shaping up to be a solid pattern for our developing corn and soybeans. Temperature-wise, we are cooling down.

0: down behind a front, and another one moving through this weekend will keep us below normal for most of next week, which should help ease the stress on crops. Currently in Fort Dodge, it is sunny, lightly breezy, and 79 degrees. Keeping an eye on the ag news, markets, and weather so you don't have to, I'm Helena McNamee, KWMT.
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0: I'm Helena McNamee, and it's time for your Connoisseur Media Ag Update. And joining me now with BIS Commodities is Brant Heitman. So, Brant, tell us a little bit about what's going on with the WASDE report. I know it was supposed to be a relatively calm one. So how's it looking on the grain side of things?
1: It was a calm one, and it appears the way the grain markets are taking it is no news is bad news, because we are down as of now, basically hitting the lows of the day. Corn has taken out its previous lows from last week, and not showing any signs of the sellers relenting for now. The WASDE report didn't give us really too much out of the ordinary. The corn side of things, they increased exports and decreased feed usage kind of as expected. And then on bean side, they increased the crush and decreased exports as expected. There were some decent revisions in the world stocks as far as wheat goes, tightening those up a little bit. And we saw a very limited bounce and are now down on the day with mild bull spreading. So that'd probably be the most positive thing out of the report. They did up the Argentina corn and soybean crops, but everything was in line as expected, and the bottom line still remains that we've got plenty of old crop stocks on hand.
0: And I know whenever we talk about WASDE reports, it's mostly in relativity to grain markets. However, it does give some insights into the livestock markets. Was there anything on the livestock side of things that stuck out to you?
1: Not too much. I think the feed demand usage as far as corn goes is what a lot of people have been talking about. And when you get down to it, if we're not importing some of those feeder cattle from Mexico, then that probably just means the corn goes in the export market instead of being here in the U.S. and being fed. And with, I will say, with the weaker corn price action here today, we are seeing a boost out of August feeder cattle, and they're up $5 now, taking out last week's high. So the cattle market is seeing a nice little boost, and liking the fact that the corn price can't quite get off the mat.
0: And as we move past this report, what should farmers and marketers be watching most closely in the weeks ahead?
1: Well, the big one is that next report that comes out on June 30th, where they announce what the acres are. And a lot of times you can see that's a big decision point, whether we kind of go bullish or bearish for the remainder of the year. And one thing I've been talking about to my producers is comparing this year, as far as the chart goes, it's compared very well to 2014 in the corn market. And what I want to see is if we've got that big 440 support area, if it holds and we find some kind of a low around that report, between here and that report, or if it gives way. And if it does, it may not be a great sign of things to come if we continue to follow that 2014 pattern. But a lot of weather out there still, widespread rains across much of the areas that needed it, I would say. And I don't see anything in the way of crop issues to be watching. So it really comes down to that acre number in June, and whether we set a fairly sustained low or we continue on this latest sell-off.
0: And if anyone was interested in getting in contact with someone at BIS to talk more about the markets, how should they go about doing so?
1: They can give us a call at 800-373-2525 or visit us at biscommodities.com.
0: Thanks for taking the time to break down the WASDE report with us.
1: No problem. Thank you.
2: Again, that was Brant Heitman with BIS Commodities. In other agricultural news, Senate Ag Chair John Bozeman claims his work on a bipartisan farm bill is about to bear fruit. Bozeman says steep fertilizer and diesel prices, plus high labor and interest costs, continue to plague farmers, which are all reasons to update farm policy.
3: We have a tremendous opportunity before us to update farm policies and Farm Bill 2.0. I look forward to releasing text very soon. It incorporates many bipartisan measures and, just as importantly, the priorities of farmers.
2: Ranking member Amy Klobuchar said recent Farm Bill talks have been positive, but GOP-led SNAP state cost sharing is still a sticking point.
4: I think people made it clear they're concerned about the inequity of the SNAP shifts to the states, with the big error rate states getting off for 2 years and then the entire Midwest not.
2: with Klobuchar hoping for farm bill changes once USDA issues final state SNAP error rates at the end of June. But Ag Democrats continued to complain to Secretary Brooke Rollins the president's tariffs and war in the Middle East are largely to blame for lost farm income and bankruptcies. Rollins countered that tariffs brought 19 new trade deals, cutting the ag trade deficit nearly in half.
5: Corn exports are going to be record-breaking. We expect a 35% increase in volume in corn exports. Dairy exports are going to be up almost 10%. Sorghum is going to be up almost 100%. Tree nuts up 11%. Ethanol up at least 11%, probably more. Wheat exports are up 8%. Soybean oil up 129%.
2: While Rollins told lawmakers the administration continues to push for greater domestic demand via E15 and 45Z tax credits. But Rollins admits that the farm economy, with the loss of markets and high input costs, continues to face serious headwinds. And to round out our report for today, as concerns grow over the spread of New World screwworm, the Beef Checkoff has launched new resources to help cattle producers identify, prevent, and respond to potential infestations. Resources include identification guides, treatment information, and on-farm posters available in both English and Spanish. Producers can access the materials at bqa.org/screwworm/producer. Industry officials stress that screwworm is not a food safety concern and cannot be transmitted through beef or other food products. Producers are encouraged to familiarize themselves with the new resources and monitor livestock closely for signs of infestation. With this Connoisseur Media Ag Update, I'm Helena McNamee.
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9: Consolidation trends in the U.S. nitrogen fertilizer industry. You're listening to the American Ag Network of Jesse Allen with news of agriculture. While geopolitical conflicts often take the blame for volatile nitrogen fertilizer prices, decades of deep industry consolidation driven by natural gas costs may be the true underlying factor. University of Illinois ag economist Enrique Monaco and several colleagues wrote an article titled Consolidation Trends in the U.S. Nitrogen Fertilizer Industry on the Farm Doc Daily website. It was put together in response to the Strait of Hormuz closure amid the Iran war, along with the large increase in the price of nitrogen across the planet, including in the U.S., although fertilizer prices had been moving up to begin with. He said industry consolidation is a definite factor in the high prices.
10: When you look at the fertilizer industry more broadly or other ag inputs, the consolidation has been there. It's nothing that started right now with the Strait of Hormuz, right? But once you have a shock like that on prices, this is where, you know, you start looking again and relooking at things. But to your point, it's not specifically this shock that happened to fertilizer prices. The consolidation has been going since specifically here in the U.S. on the nitrogen industry. It's been happening since mid-2000s. Again, it's nothing that started right now with the conflict or because of that.
9: He said the U.S. accounts for about 10 to 15% of global fertilizer consumption. When you break it out by NP and K, nitrogen, phosphorus, and potassium, Monaco talked about how reliant the U.S. is on other countries.
10: So that would be a very different picture depending on the nutrient. For potassium specifically, the import reliance is very high, and Canada is the main partner. When it comes to phosphate and nitrogen, those numbers are much lower, 13 and 6%. That means that the U.S. has a good domestic production capacity in terms of ammonia production, which is used for other nitrogen products as well.
9: We'll have more in a minute on the American Ag Network.
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9: Continuing our story from the 2000s to today with the dip in the middle that Monaco mentioned, there was consolidation within the industry. He talks about the share of the industry, who controls it now, and how that has changed over time.
10: Since 2000, there was a decrease in total number of firms, but also plants operating. When it comes to who has the ammonia production capacity in the U.S., that would be primarily CF Industries and Nutrien would be the top two. Those together here will count for roughly 55-60%. The top four companies would account for 70% of ammonia production capacity. Okay, that's not necessarily market share, but that's one indicative here.
9: Once again, Enrique Monaco, ag economist with the University of Illinois. You can learn more at farmdocdaily.illinois.edu. That's a look at news of agriculture here this hour. You're listening to the American Ag Network. I'm Jesse Allen.
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22: SpaceX is now trading on the NASDAQ. It was priced at $135, opened at $150, which values the company at $1.96 trillion. The rally means Elon Musk is the first trillionaire, though he can't sell his stock for a year, and that includes his Tesla holdings. Crude oil prices fell below the $90 a barrel mark today after President Trump called off strikes on Iran and said a peace agreement could be reached within days. Mattress maker Sleep Number says it expects to remain open for business while it reorganizes under Chapter 11 bankruptcy. Carnival shares up nearly 2%. The cruise company revealed an upgrade to its restaurants, pubs, and lounges designed by celebrity chef Emeril Lagasse. That's your Fox Business Report. I'm Jenny Posolda. Invested in you.
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9: Well, thanks for joining us for a new episode of American Ag Today. I'm your host, Jesse Allen, and this is a good follow-up conversation to the one we shared yesterday regarding mental health. Susan Littlefield recently sat down with Heather Fowler from the National Pork Board and Daryl Hemker from the Mashoffs to discuss the life of the whole person.
3: We need to be healthy. We need to be healthy in not only health ways, mental health, physical health, everything in between, not only for us, but for our employees, our coworkers, our family, and of course, most importantly, for those pigs as well. And so I kind of wanted to kick it off. Let's just have you guys talk a little bit about your background, Daryl, for you and the work that you do at Mashoffs.
4: Yeah, thank you, Susan, for this opportunity. And my name is Daryl Hemker. I'm Associate Director of Safety for the Mashoffs. My background, my grandparents were both farmers, and I grew up helping them. I personally live on a small, I call it hobby farm, right now, staying in touch with my roots. Myself at the Mashoffs, I worked in the barns for a while, did kind of working out in the fields, a little bit of everything. I went to another company for a while and came back to the Mashoffs, been back to the Mashoffs for 16 years now and been doing safety for over 20 years and learned a lot of information on the agricultural side and swine production on the safety aspects of it. You know, my passion is to make swine production and basically agriculture a much safer work environment. It doesn't have to be a dangerous job. We just have to recognize the hazards. And then the hardest part is just acting accordingly and acting safely. So.
3: Very well put. Heather, what about for you? Kind of introduce yourself to our folks.
5: Sure. I am a public health veterinarian by training. I've been with the National Pork Board for nearly 9 years, and I am the director of producer and public health. And that means I cover public health and worker safety very broadly, reaching out to producers, hearing about their wants and needs in terms of content, information, resources, and also funding research in that space. And so, as we come together, go ahead.
3: Nope, go ahead.
5: No, I was just going to say, as we come together, we'd love this opportunity again, as you mentioned, of really focusing on the people aspect and all that contains.
3: You know, and I found it interesting as I was looking over the kind of the thoughts and the process of our conversation today. We don't think about pests and pest safety, Heather, as a concern, maybe from a people perspective. We think about it all the time for our livestock.
5: Exactly. And that's why we wanted to take this opportunity, right? We wanted to highlight the importance of just being aware of your environment, right? In the summertime, folks are outside, making sure that you're wearing the appropriate clothing that can prevent pests from landing on you, biting you, etc., right? Think of ticks, right? Checking yourself for ticks when you go from a wooded area back inside, looking for and preventing mosquito bites, wasp stings, those types of things. So really driving home those different aspects.
3: So there is a variety of different areas that we all need to think of when it comes to safety. And that was the first one, talking about pest safety. Daryl, what about the need to move livestock? Whether you're looking at pigs, cattle, sheep, goats, obviously for you from a pig perspective, what are things that we as producers need to keep in mind to keep us safe as we move those animals?
4: Yeah, Susan, so I think the most important thing is, number one, starting out knowing your abilities. You know, don't be afraid to ask for help when you need it. A lot of times we find ourselves in positions where we may not have the right training, we may not have the right equipment, such as moving face, you know, having sword boards. In our environment, we wear safety glasses, safety toe boots. We recommend knee pads. I wish when I was moving animals, I had knee pads. They can be a good buffer between you and the animal. And then on top of that, just understanding the animals you're moving. Market hogs move a little bit different than gilts, and gilts move different than sows, and sows move different than boars. So really, you understand and recognize the type of animals that you're moving. Take the right amount of animals. Don't take more than you can control. I think the general rule of thumb is 3 to 5. But it's okay to take less. We tell our employees, if you've not moved animals, not familiar with it, moving animals, take less. It's okay. And then on top of that, if you get an animal that you're struggling with, it's okay to let it go, pass it by, leave it, you know, for another group. Or the other thing is, if you get an animal that just comes around, turns around and comes back at you, it's okay to just let it go by. You know, a lot of times struggling with that animal, you're going to put yourself at risk. A lot of times you won't win, so just let it go. Doors are closed, gates are open here and there. Circle back, it's okay. I know it's frustrating because of time, but it's okay. You know, better to circle that animal around than to try to struggle with it. Struggling just puts more stress on yourself as an employee and then stress on the animal, and it usually leads to bad things.
3: You know, Darrell, that is good, sound advice for anybody that is moving livestock. It doesn't matter the species. I mean, sometimes, like you said, it's okay. Let them go by, because animals have bad days just like humans do.
4: Exactly.
3: Yeah. Heather, do you have anything you'd like to add to that?
5: Yeah, absolutely. Thank you, Darrell, for providing that example. I just want to drive home from a pork board perspective. We maintain the PQA, Port Quality Assurance, and the Transport Quality Assurance programs, and TQA 9, version 9, is ready to go. So drives home some of those key principles around safety, around handling, and around moving those animals. And again, Darrell gave some really great examples of how those are actually implemented on farm.
3: Well, we are still in the month of May, and I know that mental health awareness, we've seen the promos on television, we've heard them on the radio. Heather, you and I have had conversations about mental health. So what are some things, Heather, that you would like to have these producers out there knowing about and knowing what's available to them?
5: Yeah. So from the National Pork Board perspective, I should first point out that we have resources in the mental health space for our producers. We provide those from an informational and educational perspective only, right? We are not healthcare providers. We want our producers to continue to seek professional healthcare, professional medical advice if they are in fact needing it. But we try to focus in and collect some of those resources to help them along the way, right? If they're looking for places to go, information for themselves or others, right? We know it takes a village, and as we think about mental health, we might be looking for information for others. So if you go to porkcheckoff.org, there's a mental health landing page with that information, a lot of times linking to external organizations that have that information and expertise to help those producers. So really encourage them to check it out, see what resources are available now, especially if you're not needing it. You know, it's good to know it's there, to check it out. So if you are in a time of need, that you can access those. And again, lean on those healthcare providers. They are the number one, and they can help you with you or your family if you're going through anything.
9: 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I'm your host, Jesse Allen, wishing you and yours a great rest of your day.
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0: commitment to more farm aid. You're listening to the American Ag Network. Good afternoon. I'm Susan Littlefield with the news of agriculture. Senate Ag Chair John Bozeman renewed his commitment to more farm aid during a committee hearing this week. Bozeman says USDA's earlier $12 billion in farm aid was a big help, but it wasn't enough.
1: I think that we all realize that this is still not enough to stop the bleeding in farm country.
0: He, along with top ag appropriator John Hoeven, met earlier with House Ag Chair G.T. Thompson on $15 billion in possible new aid.
1: I remain committed to advancing the farm assistance package Senator Hoeven and I have proposed in January. There are many additional challenges that have risen to demonstrate the urgency to provide our producers, including our specialty crop producers, with more support.
0: USDA Secretary Rollins said President Trump backed more aid during a farm event in Wisconsin.
2: He said at the event on Friday that he wanted to do more. And so I think we can work arm in arm and hand in hand across hopefully both sides of the aisle and get to another point where that is possible and feasible for our farmers.
0: Top Senate Ag Democrat Amy Klobuchar of Minnesota on the farm downturn.
3: Nationwide, Chapter 12 farm bankruptcies increased for the second year in a row, reaching 315 filings in 2025. This is a 46% increase from 2024.
0: And then Vermont Democrat Peter Welch says farmers should not have to pay more than they're getting paid.
4: I am really concerned about the well-being of agriculture in this country. You know, our farm

0: farmers create an immense amount of wealth. They just don't get any of it.
1: That's right.
0: And that is not right.
1: Those are some thoughts coming out of Washington, D.C. when it comes to the commitment to more farm aid. This is the American Ag Network.
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1: JBS USA today announced a planned closure of two facilities in Pennsylvania and Tennessee. The company emphasized its commitment to supporting those affected as it makes targeted changes and strengthens their operations for the future. The closures will include a beef production facility in Pennsylvania, a suburb of Philadelphia, and a value-added facility in Memphis, Tennessee. Their CEO of JBS USA said these decisions are never easy because they directly affect our team members and the communities where we operate. We are deeply grateful to the team members of these facilities for their efforts and contributions for many years. JBS USA is implementing transition plans that include opportunities for team members, on-site support, and continued engagement with local stakeholders and workforce partners. JBS USA emphasized that these actions are part of a broader strategy, including long-term competitiveness in the U.S. This is the American Ag Network.
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4: An active shooter situation and standoff is over in West Texas. I'm Chris Foster, Fox News. At least two people are dead now, including the suspect who barricaded himself inside a veterinary hospital building. Nine people are hospitalized.
5: The shooter is now dead. The information we lack right now is what killed that shooter. Was it a self-inflicted gunshot wound, or was it something that law enforcement did, or something of that nature? We do know that it happened about 4 miles southwest of the Odessa Memorial Hospital, Midland Memorial Hospital, and that puts it about smack dab between Midland, Odessa. 11 people were shot. Mayor Lori Blong says one person was dead on the scene. Four people have undergone surgery. Five people are in stable condition now at Midland Memorial Hospital. That's nine people who were treated and went to Midland Memorial.
4: Fox's Mike Tobin. Both sides indicate that a deal to end the U.S.-Iran conflict is close. President Trump earlier today complained that what was being leaked from Iran's side about the deal was different than the actual agreement. He called negotiators dishonorable. But Pakistan's prime minister, who's been mediating all this, now says a final agreed-upon peace deal has been reached. The text has been agreed to after ongoing mediation efforts with Islamabad, now working with both sides to move toward final implementation. There are three Trump-related court rulings today. A judge in D.C. upholds a court order that President Trump's name be removed from a Kennedy Center by today, denying a request to put that order on hold pending appeal. Another judge in D.C. refuses to stop a USC event scheduled at the White House on Sunday. And a judge in Virginia is extending a block on the Justice Department's plan to establish a fund and to compensate people claiming to have been politically prosecuted.
6: The court order comes as acting U.S. Attorney General Todd Blanche tells Congress the White House will not proceed with what's been called the anti-weaponization fund following strong bipartisan backlash.
4: But that judge wants assurances. That's Fox's Evan Brown reporting. 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
1: A key provision of the Foreign Intelligence Surveillance Act, FISA Section 702, expires tonight. It allows foreign agencies to spy on digital communications of non-U.S. citizens overseas without a warrant. Congress has failed to extend it. Some lawmakers have privacy concerns.
2: Congress is now out, and authorization for the program switches off after midnight. A special court overseeing the FISA program says some probes can continue. The question is if telecom firms will provide the government information to track people if there is no congressional authorization. The House and Senate both rejected multiple plans to extend FISA yesterday. Democrats balked at a fragile bipartisan compromise after President Trump announced he was installing Bill Pulte as acting director of national intelligence.
1: It's Fox's Chad Pergam at the Capitol. Pulte is a federal housing official, and the president said yesterday he'll nominate U.S. Attorney Jay Clayton as director, with Pulte in charge only until Clayton is confirmed by the Senate. Pope Leo will be returning to Rome on the Spanish King's plane after his own charter flight had problems today. The Pope finished up his week-long trip to Spain and the Canary Islands, which is the epicenter of the African migration route to Europe, and he has a warning for human traffickers.
3: The Spanish archipelago is closer to Africa than the Iberian Peninsula, and it's a stepping stone for migrants who make the dangerous Atlantic crossing in the Atlantic from West Africa and Morocco. The leader of the Catholic Church delivered a warning to smugglers, saying they will face God's wrath for exploiting the desperation of migrants, demanding they stop and repent. The first American pope added, break those chains and free those you hold in bondage, while speaking to humanitarian aid organizations that help migrants on the island of Tenerife. Leo was fulfilling a wish of Pope Francis to visit the islands to commemorate the thousands of lives lost at sea. CJ Papa, Fox News.
1: SpaceX stock is at $173 a share after opening at $150 when the company went public for trading today, making co-founder Elon Musk the world's first trillionaire. I'm Chris Foster, Fox News.
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6: It's time to take a look at those markets again. Over on the Chicago Board of Trade, July corn is up 3/4 at 412.5. September up 1 at 421. December up 1 as well at 440.5. July soybeans are down 2 at 11.13, September down 3.25 at 11.16.75, November down 2.75 at 11.31.25. July wheat is down 1.75 at 5.85, while December is down 2.25 at 6.12.5. Now over on the livestock side of things, June live cattle's down 160 at 249.87, August down 150 at 241.17, October down 160 at 233.80. August feeders are down 222 at 357.42, September is down 197 at 354.55. June lean hogs are down 25 at 92.52, July is up 82 at 97.45, and August is up 45 at 96.35. And now taking a look over at the ag weather outlook for the Midwest. We're catching a break from the heavy rain and severe weather this Friday, but another system is rolling in this weekend. While that's great news for soil moisture, keep an eye out for the continued potential for flooding and storm damage. Looking ahead, we will see showers continuing in waves next week, though they'll be a bit less frequent than what we've dealt with this week. While some areas might miss out, other areas will continue to get hit pretty hard, which is leading to some flooding issues. Overall, though, this is shaping up to be a solid pattern for our developing corn and soybeans. Temperature-wise, we're cooling down behind a front, and another one moving through this weekend will keep us below normal for most of next week, which should help ease the stress on crops. Currently in Fort Dodge, it is sunny, lightly breezy, and 81 degrees. Keeping an eye on the ag news, markets, and weather so you don't have to, I'm Helena McNamee, KWMT.
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1: Worth more than 1,000 billionaires combined. I'm Chris Foster, Fox News. Elon Musk's current net worth at the moment is about $1.2 trillion as the main shareholder of stock in his company that went public today.
2: SpaceX's stock launch was the biggest ever on Wall Street, making its leader, Elon Musk, the world's first trillionaire.
3: And let me tell you, if people had told me this was going to happen, I was like, man, you must be smoking some really good crack.
2: Shares of SpaceX rose 25% shortly after it began trading on Friday, giving it a market cap above $2.2 trillion and making it the sixth most valuable U.S. listed company. AI chip making darling NVIDIA is tops on the list.
1: Fox's Hillary Barsky told the final text of a deal to end the conflict with Iran is agreed to. President Trump complained today Iran's been leaking false details.
4: Pakistan's prime minister saying on X, we're fully aware of incessant misinformation campaign being waged by those who want to sabotage the peace deal. Setting aside the noise, we can confirm that a final agreed upon text of the peace deal has been reached and Pakistan is now working closely with both sides. President Trump upset at the characterization that some Iranian leaders have been presenting with this potential peace deal. Now, according to Iranian state media, the 14-page draft includes U.S. commitments to lift sanctions on Iran, withdraw troops, and release frozen Iranian funds. But there's been criticism that these details aren't accurate.
1: It's Fox's Max Gordon. One person is reported to have died with at least 9 injured in a shooting in Midland, Texas. Mayor Lori Blong.
5: We can confirm that the active shooter situation is resolved and that the shooter is now deceased.
1: We've not been told how that happened, if it was suicide or a shooting by law enforcement. The suspect has also not been publicly identified, and it's unclear at this point where exactly the victims had been shot or if there was any relationship with the shooter. It's now about 300,000 homes and businesses without power due to last night's storms in the Midwest, the most outages in Indiana and in Illinois. 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
1: President Trump's name still has to come off the Kennedy Center in D.C. by today, a federal judge rejecting a request to block the order pending appeal. In his ruling last month, U.S. District Judge Christopher Cooper said only Congress can institute a change to the Kennedy Center's name. And to comply with that, a June 4th memo to staff said email signatures, letterhead, and other documents must reflect the name as the John F. Kennedy Center for the Performing Arts or the Kennedy Center. Polling shows President Trump's support has dropped among two groups he wooed and got a lot of support from in 2024.
10: A review of AP NORC polling over the last 2 years found that heading into the 2024 election, 48% of independent voters without a college degree supported the president. Now only a quarter of them do. Roughly 3 in 10 independent voters with a college degree supported the president heading into the election. Their support has dropped a bit, down to about a quarter as well. A review of the AP NORC polls over time found Hispanic voter support also dropped. While 46% approved of him heading into the election, support of President Trump dropped to just 15%. During last fall's government shutdown, and now among Hispanics sits at near 25%. Jessica Rosenthal, Fox News.
1: A British artist whose most famous paintings are of California died.
11: The art world is mourning the loss of David Hockney, whose career spanned 7 decades and reimagined classical portraiture, landscape painting, and pop art. His publicist says Hockney died at his home in London on Thursday, less than a month short of his 89th birthday. No cause of death was given. Hockney was one of the most popular British artists of his generation, with his works bringing record prices at auction. His art can be seen at museums around the world, including the National Gallery of Art in Washington, D.C., and the Museum of Modern Art in New York City. He is survived by his longtime partner, his brothers, as well as nieces, nephews, and other relatives. David Hockney was 88. Tanya J. Powers, Fox News.
1: Stocks trading higher today. The Dow is up 416 points. I'm Chris Foster. This is Fox News.
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19: It's time to take a look at the closing markets for Friday, June 12th. Row crop futures were steady for the most part on Friday, but were again pressured off early highs, partly due to bearish energy influence, as a U.S.-Iran agreement is reportedly on the horizon. Though all the details of the potential deal are not known, a senior Trump administration official said it includes an end to Iran's nuclear program, opening of the Strait of Hormuz, among other aspects. Reports from the Iranian state media detailing the agreement were contradictory and condemned by President Trump on Friday. Thursday's USDA report was mostly neutral in month-to-month changes, but does serve as a reminder of what are currently comfortable grain supplies around the globe, which may limit bullish potential for futures in combination with seasonal price pressure, which, as always, will be highly weather-dependent as we move into the summer season. Over on the Chicago Board of Trade, July corn closed up 1 at 412 and 3 quarters, September up 3 quarters at 420 and 3 quarters, December up 3 quarters as well at 440 and a quarter. July soybeans down 1.5 at 1113 and a half, September down 2.25 at 1117 and 3 quarters, November down 2 at 1132. July wheat down 2.25 at 584 and a half, December down 2.75 at 612. And now taking a look over at the livestock side of things, once again the market's resistance at its 40-day moving average became way too much for traders to bear, which is mainly why the complex started trading lower and ultimately closing lower as well. At the time of this report, trade is developing in Nebraska and Texas, with live deals marked at $255, which is about $1 lower than last week's weighted averages. Kansas and Iowa remain quiet at this time. Over on that mercantile, June live cattle closed down 160 at 249.87, August down 150 at 241.17, October down 160 at 233.80. And just like the live cattle complex, the feeder cattle contracts were trading and ultimately closed lower on Friday as the market wasn't seeing the technical or fundamental support that it needed to push the contracts any higher. August feeders closed down 222 at 357.42 and September down 197 at 354.55. The lean hog complex, on the other hand, was thankfully able to find some technical support, which was helping it trade higher throughout Friday. Luckily, the market has been able to chop merely sideways in recent trading days, which leads one to believe that some sort of technical bottom is forming for this current move. Plus, it is also helpful that pork cutouts were more than $3 higher on Friday's midday report. June lean hogs closed down 25 at 92.52. Friday was the last trading day for the June contract, so July will now move to the lead month. July closed up 82 at 97.45 and August up 45 at 96.35. This was a look at the closing markets for Friday, June 12th. And with KWMT, I'm Helena Mackin.
18: This marker of
6: here's the AM 540 KWMT weatherology forecast. High temperatures reach up to 84 this afternoon under sunny skies, westerly winds 8 to 15 miles per
16: dip down to about 62. Sunshine mixed with clouds at times tomorrow. Chance of thunderstorms. High temperatures reach up to 80. Bright sunshine Sunday with highs around 74. 78 Monday. From the Weatherology Weather Center, I'm staff meteorologist Laura Lockwood. Right now, it's 81 degrees.
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0: section saying, quote, please do not ever use my music in relation to this barbaric, inhumane, heinous nonsense. The track has since been muted on the video. Other musicians who have told the Trump administration to stop using their music in the president's second term include Sabrina Carpenter, SZA, Kenny Loggins, and Olivia Rodrigo. Tanya J. Powers, Fox News.
1: A fire that destroyed a massive medical equipment warehouse in Tracy, California could burn for days, firefighters say, and that sprinklers and hydrants weren't working. It appeared to be a problem with the system, not city supply. 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I'm Chris Foster. 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
2: Here's the AM 540 KWMTU weatherology forecast. Bright sunshine expected this afternoon with highs around 84. Southwesterly winds 8 to 15 miles per hour. Clear skies again tonight. Lows dip down to about 61. A blend of clouds and sun tomorrow. Chance for storms. Daytime highs approaching 80. Highs around 73. Sunday under clear skies. 78 Monday. From the Weatherology Weather Center, I'm staff meteorologist Laura Lockwood. Right now, it's 82 degrees.
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5: Here's the AM 540 KWMT weatherology forecast. Bright sunshine expected this afternoon with highs around 84. Southwesterly winds 8 to 15 miles per hour. Clear skies again tonight. Lows dip down to about 61. A blend of clouds and sun tomorrow. Chance for storms. Daytime highs approaching 80. Highs around 73. Sunday under clear skies. 78 Monday. From the Weatherology Weather Center, I'm staff meteorologist Laura Lockwood. Right now, it's 82 degrees.
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6: Here's the AM 540 KWMT weatherology forecast. Lows level off around 61 tonight under clear skies. Winds out of the south, 8 to 15 miles per hour. Sunshine mixed with clouds at times tomorrow. Chance for storms. Daytime highs approaching 80. Lows dip down to about 51 tomorrow night. Bright sunshine Sunday with daytime highs approaching 73. 78 Monday. From the Weatherology Weather Center, I'm staff meteorologist Laura Lockwood. Currently 83.
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0: And now from the KWMT Farm Room, it's your nationally recognized, multi-award-winning farm broadcaster, Helena McNamee.
1: It's time to take a look at the closing markets for Friday, June 12th. Row crop futures were steady for the most part on Friday, but were again pressured off early highs, partly due to bearish energy influence, as a U.S.-Iran agreement is reportedly on the horizon. Though all the details of the potential deal are not known, a senior Trump administration official said it includes an end to Iran's nuclear program, opening of the Strait of Hormuz, among other aspects. Reports from the Iranian state media detailing the agreement were contradictory and condemned by President Trump on Friday. Thursday's USDA report was mostly neutral in month-to-month changes, but does serve as a reminder of what are currently comfortable grain supplies around the globe, which may limit bullish potential for futures in combination with seasonal price pressure, which, as always, will be highly weather-dependent as we move into the summer season. Over on the Chicago Board of Trade, July corn closed up 1 at 412 and 3 quarters, September up 3 quarters at 420 and 3 quarters, December up 3 quarters as well at 440 and a quarter. July soybeans down 1.5 at 1113 and a half, September down 2.25 at 1117 and 3 quarters, November down 2 at 1132. July wheat down 2.25 at 584 and a half, December down 2.75 at 612. And now taking a look over at the livestock side of things, once again the market's resistance at its 40-day moving average became way too much for traders to bear, which is mainly why the complex started trading lower and ultimately closing lower as well. At the time of this report, trade is developing in Nebraska and Texas, with live deals marked at $255, which is about $1 lower than last week's weighted averages. Kansas and Iowa remain quiet at this time. Over on that mercantile, June live cattle closed down 160 at 249.87, August down 150 at 241.17, October down 160 at 233.80. And just like the live cattle complex, the feeder cattle contracts were trading and ultimately closed lower on Friday as the market wasn't seeing the technical or fundamental support that it needed to push the contracts any higher. August feeders closed down 222 at 357.42 and September down 197 at 354.55. The lean hog complex, on the other hand, was thankfully able to find some technical support, which was helping it trade higher throughout Friday. Luckily, the market has been able to chop merely sideways in recent trading days, which leads one to believe that some sort of technical bottom is forming for this current move. Plus, it is also helpful that pork cutouts were more than $3 higher on Friday's midday report. June lean hogs closed down 25 at 92.52. Friday was the last trading day for the June contract, so July will now move to the lead month. July closed up 82 at 97.45 and August up 45 at 96.35. This was a look at the closing markets for Friday, June 12th, and with KWMT, I'm home.
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3: The agreement never closer. I'm Lisa Lacera, Fox News. Those words from Iran's foreign minister as the U.S. and Iran work toward ending the conflict in Iran.
4: A senior administration official confirms a deal is much closer to fruition, clarifying that one of the things both sides kept going back and forth on was the specificity of the commitment to destroy and dispose of enriched nuclear material. The official said Iran will be rewarded economically, piecemeal, as they comply with their obligations, and that this would include sanctions relief and unfreezing funds. Iran's foreign minister told Iranian state TV a deal is closer, but said nuclear issues would be discussed at later stages, that the deal's contingent upon an end to the U.S. blockade in the Strait of Hormuz and a ceasefire between Lebanon and Israel. He added that management of the strait will not return to pre-war levels and that their sword will always hang over the strait.
3: Fox's Jessica Rosenthal. President Trump said this week the agreement could be signed this weekend. A federal judge rules President Trump's name must come off the Kennedy Center by today.
5: Late Thursday, the Justice Department filed a last-minute appeal on behalf of the Kennedy Center's Trump-appointed Board of Trustees, seeking to keep the president's name on the building. Judge Cooper ruled on May 29th that Trump's name was illegally added to the John F. Kennedy Center for the Performing Arts, finding only Congress could change its name, and ordered all references to Trump must be removed by June 12th.
3: Fox's Carmen Roberts. Meanwhile, a different judge has ruled the White House is allowed to stage a UFC fight on the White House lawn this weekend. The nonprofit Public Integrity Project had sued to challenge the Freedom 250 event. Wall Street stocks rose as oil prices fell again as it appears Iran deal is close. The Dow at 353, the Nasdaq gained 79, the S&P plus 37, and shares of SpaceX closed just over $161 a share in its initial public offering. 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
1: Charlie Kirk's accused killer was back in court in Utah.
2: Tyler Robinson and his defense team in Utah County Court tried to make their case that prosecutor Christopher Ballard violated the court's gag order by responding to media inquiries about the defense's characterization of an ATF ballistics report, which they say was misleading. Ballard testifying,
3: "The goal of these interviews was to respond to the specific media inquiries that were being generated by the misinformation that was circulating about the bullet testing."
2: The judge also hearing arguments on a defense motion to block hearsay evidence in the capital murder case. Jeff Manasso, Fox News.
1: The judge will make a decision on the motions later this month. The trial date has not been set, and Robinson has yet to enter a plea. A judge has awarded Blake Lively some legal fees, but no punitive damages in her lawsuit against fellow actor and director Justin Baldoni. Lively sued Baldoni in 2024, claiming he defamed her after she accused him of sexual misconduct during the filming of the movie It Ends With Us. Lively and Baldoni settled the bulk of their dispute last month, just as a trial was about to start. Your food delivery app might be replacing more waiters at restaurants.
4: DoorDash, one of the world's leading food delivery and ordering apps, announces the debut of an artificially intelligent chatbot that takes your order. They call it Ask DoorDash, and it is designed to end the need for scrolling through restaurant options and menus. Now the platform says you can just tell the chatbot what you're in the mood to eat. But it goes beyond your dinner desires. The chatbot will also work with grocery orders, even allowing users to upload photos or paste links to recipes for the AI to arrange for you to buy ingredients and have them delivered.
1: 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I'm Lisa Lucera. 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
9: Here's the AM 540 KWMT weatherology forecast. Lows level off around 61 tonight under clear skies. Winds out of the south, 8 to 15 miles per hour. Sunshine mixed with clouds at times tomorrow. Chance for storms. Daytime highs approaching 80. Lows dip down to about 51 tomorrow night. Bright sunshine Sunday with daytime highs approaching 73. 78 Monday. From the Weatherology Weather Center, I'm staff meteorologist Laura Lockwood. Right now, 82.
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place. It starts a-jumping every evening when the sun goes down. 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

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You can hear them ticking 20 blocks away. They're playing country music down at Sam's place, from the setting sun until the break of day.

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4: Here's the AM 540 KWMT weatherology forecast. Lows level off around 61 tonight under clear skies. Winds out of the south, 8 to 15 miles per hour. Sunshine mixed with clouds at times tomorrow. Chance for storms. Daytime highs approaching 80. Lows dip down to about 51 tomorrow night. Bright sunshine Sunday with daytime highs approaching 73. 78 Monday. From the Weatherology Weather Center, I'm staff meteorologist Laura Lockwood. Right now, 82.
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6: 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It's called Daddy Frank, the Guitar Man.

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6: I'm Taylor Riggs, and this is the Fox Business Report.
7: The major averages ending higher for the day and week. Iran deal hopes lifting investor sentiment, while SpaceX making its public debut on Wall Street. Its shares taking off and closing around 19% above its initial public offering price of $135 a share, with the rocket maker's market cap above $2 trillion. As a result of SpaceX's historic IPO, its leader Elon Musk has become the first ever trillionaire. Shares of Musk's other empire, that being Tesla, rose nearly 2%. The Dow up 354 points, the Nasdaq higher by 79, S&P 500 up 37. The Department of Justice's antitrust division signing off on Paramount Skydance's over $110 billion acquisition for Warner Brothers Discovery. The DOJ determining that the deal did not threaten market competition. That's your Fox Business Report. I'm Hillary Barsky, invested in you.
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4: Here's the AM 540 KWMT weatherology forecast. Lows level off around 61 tonight under clear skies. Winds out of the south, 8 to 15 miles per hour. Sunshine mixed with clouds at times tomorrow. Chance for storms. Daytime highs approaching 80. Lows dip down to about 51 tomorrow night. Bright sunshine Sunday with daytime highs approaching 73. 78 Monday. From the Weatherology Weather Center, I'm staff meteorologist Laura Lockwood. Right now, 83.
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0: When the storm clouds build in central Iowa, we'll keep you informed with the Severe Weather Advisor on KWMT. 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

guess it was back in 63 when eating my cooking got the better of me, so I asked this little girl I was going with to be my wife. Well, she said she would, so I said I do. But I'd have said I wouldn't if I'd have just knew how saying I do was gonna screw up all of my life. Well, the first few years weren't all that bad. I'll never forget the good times we had, cause I'm reminded every month when I send her the child support. Well, it wasn't too long till the lust all died, and I

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See? Well, then they start talking about child support, alimony, and the cost of the court. Didn't take me long to figure out how far in the toilet I was. I'm telling you, they have made a mistake, cause it adds up to more than this cowboy makes. Besides, everything I've ever had worth taking, they've already took. While she's living like a queen on alimony,

0: my wife told it. I'm gonna be carrying food stamps. You get it, Judge? I'm gonna be
1: Iowa's news, weather, and ag authority. 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